0: It's All Things Considered. From NPR News, I'm Scott Detrow.
1: And I'm Juana Summers. The Supreme Court handed a big win to the agriculture company Monsanto, shielding it from liability claims about blood cancer risks.
2: To now have not even the opportunity to fight those David and Goliath battles, that really says something quite disturbing about the direction we're headed in.
0: First News.
3: Live from NPR News in Culver City, California, I'm Dwayne Brown. Two powerful earthquakes struck Venezuela last night, killing at least 188 people and trapping hundreds more beneath collapsed buildings and homes. The 7.2 and 7.5 quakes were the strongest recorded in Venezuela in more than a century and could be felt throughout the region. The U.S. is sending rescue teams to help search for victims as a series of aftershocks continues to rock the area. Secretary of State Marco Rubio says damage to Venezuela's airport could hamper efforts to deploy emergency assets.
4: That's their most immediate need right now is search and rescue efforts. They have a bunch of collapsed buildings, and so they'll need a lot of help in terms of digging through that. The airport there is badly damaged, so we'll have to rely on the Department of War to deploy assets there. And then we're also helping them with some overhead imagery, especially in coastal areas where they don't have full visibility over what the damage has been or what the impact has been.
3: The earthquakes are just the latest challenge for the country's acting president after the U.S. arrested Nicolas Maduro. Senators narrowly defeated a binding resolution that would have instructed the Trump administration to remove U.S. forces from the Iran war. The reversal comes 2 days after Congress passed a non-binding version. NPR's Eric McDaniel reports.
5: Just hours after Louisiana Republican Senator Bill Cassidy says he clashed with President Trump over the war in Iran during a closed-door meeting on the Hill, Cassidy was the key vote in defeating a resolution to rein it in. The lawmaker says he was privately briefed by the White House ahead of the vote and had some of his concerns addressed. Republican Rand Paul of Kentucky voted present. He's long been a skeptic of all military conflict. Despite yesterday's win for the president, the Iran war is likely to continue to be a major point of tension with Congress. Congress, of course, has the power to regulate and fund military conflicts, but was not asked to approve this war and has never been fully briefed on it by the administration.
3: This is NPR. A Nashville judge has temporarily stopped Tennessee from reporting the immigration status of sick and disabled children. From member station WPLN, Mariana Bacallao reports.
6: Three doctors filed the lawsuit saying children's lives are at stake. After more than 400 families received notice that their legal status would be reported to immigration officials if they continued to use a state health program. The change came from a new state law crafted in collaboration with the White House as an effort to coordinate state law with federal immigration policy. The law was supposed to take effect next week. The state could automatically appeal the court's order under new powers the legislature has granted Tennessee's Attorney General. But for now, the health department cannot share information with immigration enforcement. For NPR News, I'm Mariana Bacallao in Nashville.
3: Well, the U.S. and Mexico have advanced to the round of 32 as the World Cup reaches its midpoint with 54 matches completed and 50 to go. 13 teams have qualified for the knockout stage, which begins on Sunday. Tonight, the U.S. team will play its final group match against Turkey right here in Los Angeles after clinching back-to-back victories for the first time since the 2010 World Cup. It was another mixed day of trading on Wall Street. The Dow gained 71 points. This is NPR.

0: I think just the placement of this cabin is beautiful. Looking at the glacier, which we all know is something that draws people to Juneau every year.
1: A new public use cabin opens in the Tongass National Forest. From Alaska Public Media, this is statewide news on Alaska News Nightly for Thursday, June 25th. Good evening, I'm Wesley Early. Also tonight, lawyers for Petersburg Dan Sullivan argue his case in court to run for Alaska's U.S. Senate seat.
2: But here, the division has no authority to investigate a candidate's motives in running for office.
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1: An attorney representing the Alaska Division of Elections acknowledged to a judge today that the agency could craft a solution so that voters can differentiate between

0: two genuine candidates of the same name, Murray says the division would find a way to identify them differently. But the Division of Elections determined the challenger, retired Petersburg teacher Dan Sullivan, is trying to confuse voters into thinking he's the other guy. So Murray says it's not the agency's job to set voters straight.
1: Where the confusion is the goal, Your Honor, we don't believe the division is under an obligation to try and mitigate it or accommodate it.
0: The division booted the challenger from the ballot last week, saying his candidacy was not in good faith. Elections Director Carol Beecher pointed to the challenger's decision to register and run as a Republican, which is the incumbent's party, and that his campaign website looks similar to Senator Sullivan's. Petersburg Dan Sullivan filed an appeal in Superior Court. Judge Matthews heard arguments by Zoom. The case has national implications as Republicans try to hold on to their Senate majority. Alaska is a must-win state, and Republican reactions to the same-name candidate suggest they don't believe the incumbent has it in the bag. Senator Sullivan claims national Democratic leaders are trying to, quote, rig the vote to benefit his Democratic challenger, Mary Peltola. Here he is in a CNN interview a few weeks ago.
2: When people are going, oh, there's two Dan Sullivans, isn't that funny? No, it's cheating. Democrats recruited a guy by the name of Dan Sullivan. He is a liberal progressive.
0: Neither Dan Sullivan participated in the court session, but the Petersburg one says no one recruited him and that he decided to run because he's dissatisfied with the senator. State law prohibits the Division of Elections from using titles or honorifics, so the incumbent can't be listed as senator on the ballot, and it's not clear that the label incumbent is legal either. The Petersburg Sullivan's attorney, Jeffrey Robinson, argued that state regulations already contain a solution. Use middle initials on the ballot. The senator is Dan S. Sullivan. The Petersburg man is Dan J. Sullivan. Robinson says the campaigns can take it from there.
3: Certainly, Senator Sullivan is capable of running a campaign that informs his prospective voters which candidate they're voting for on the ballot. But here, the division has no authority to investigate a candidate's motives in running for office or use that as a basis to exclude.
0: Murray said his client, the Division of Elections, believes middle initials are not a sufficient way to distinguish between the two. He didn't say why. Judge Matthews said he'd issue a decision by Friday evening so that the losing side can appeal to the Alaska Supreme Court on Monday. Time is tight. The Division of Elections says it has to begin printing ballots on Tuesday at noon. Reporting for Alaska Public Media, I'm Liz Ruskin.
4: If you're looking for a meal in the middle of the night in Anchorage, good luck. The city used to have several local 24-hour businesses, but most have shifted hours in recent years. Alaska Public Media's Ava White, an early morning worker herself, set out on a quest to find out why they went away.
5: It's just past 4 a.m., and I'm in line with over half a dozen other cars, about to order caffeine at one of the few establishments still operating around the clock, Boom Coffee.
6: I'll do an all-sugar-free 24-ounce Surprise Lotus. I don't like peach mango.
5: As the morning host of Alaska Public Media, my days start as the sun is rising in the summer. It didn't take me long to realize that besides fast food and gas stations, there are few options for night shift and early morning workers like myself in the state's largest city. But Boom on the corner of Arctic Boulevard and International Airport Road is an exception. It's operated 24/7 since it opened a decade ago, and it's what the business is known for, says owner Lauren Hines.
7: A lot of people, especially Alaska, don't just work a 9-to-5. There's so many people after 5 p.m., airport people, snow removal, all kinds of truckers and a different broad communities.
5: She says overnight business is good, and it's ramped up over the last decade. To respond, the Blue Double-Decker Coffee Hut has increased staffing, and surprisingly, Hines says traffic at Boom is about equal between summer and winter. In recent years, Hines says it's become harder to stay open around the clock as the cost of goods and labor has gone up. She's raised prices on some items to keep up. Those same challenges, along with impacts of COVID-19, have pushed many restaurants that previously operated 24 hours to scale back. But Hines says she's committed to the overnight crowd.
7: Anchorage is really big on supporting small businesses. You know,

0: That allows us to stay open 24 hours.
1: The number of late-night restaurants is declining nationwide. Along with worker shortages and rising costs, another factor is likely at play locally, Anchorage's aging population. John Bittner, president and CEO of the Anchorage Economic Development Corporation, says that potentially shrinks the customer base.
2: We're losing folks in the younger demographics across the board. And the younger folks, I think, are the ones that are up at 4 in the morning looking for pancakes or whatever, predominantly. And I think that's going to hit people's bottom line.
1: Bittner, a lifelong Anchorage resident himself, says additional late-night restaurants would make the city a more enjoyable place to live. He says many of the classic 24-hour operations were community spaces for kids and young adults when he was growing up. A late-night staple known for Greasy Spoon Grub, Leroy's Family Restaurant in Midtown, used to operate around the clock but is now open 8 a.m. to 11 p.m. Even Denny's and Village Inn, national chains known for never closing, now shut their doors at midnight and 9 p.m. respectively. Leroy's declined an interview request for this story. The restaurant still boasts a large banner advertising round-the-clock service. Brett Raywall is a graphic design professor at the University of Alaska Anchorage. He calls himself a vampire, frequently working overnight on creative projects. Raywall says Leroy's used to be the spot after a night of dancing.
3: You walk in and you're trying to find a spot and there's like a bunch of punk kids and then some like late night workers in their coveralls, these old dudes at the breakfast bar. And it was just like this weird cross-section of Anchorage, and I loved that vibe.
1: Anchorage has several eateries open late into the night. Some fast food restaurants are open for drive-through only, but Raywalt says there seems to be a hole for foodies between final call and 7 a.m. Around the corner from Leroy's, off Fireweed Lane, Last Call Grill and Delivery opened in 2021 to feed the city's late-night crowd from 7 p.m. to 4:30 a.m., but has since closed. Another late-night staple, Golden Donuts, was unable to accommodate an interview, but says they've been operating sporadically overnight as they struggle to find staff. Raywalt says he'd like to see more late-night options.
3: I miss the 24-hour diner. There's not as much out there, but you have to kind of look for it. It's tough sledding.
1: And I agree, but for now, I'll have to stick with my drive-thrus. In Anchorage, I'm Ava White.
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4: Anchorage police say a man shot and killed by an officer last week at a South Anchorage Walmart was concealing merchandise with an accomplice. It's one of several new details of the June 16th incident released by Anchorage Police Chief Sean Case during a press conference today. Case says three officers, one of whom was in field training, responded to a call for service that two people were shoplifting at the Walmart near Diamond Boulevard at around 10:30 that night. When police arrived, one of the suspects, later identified as 33-year-old DeAndre Robertson, was being held by staff in an office near the front of the store. Robertson ran as police attempted to take him into custody, Case says, and the officers and Robertson went to the ground in a narrow corridor.
8: From this position, subject able to get access to a handgun that he has on his person, concealed on his person, and fire a round that strikes Officer Amber in the upper thigh, exits his thigh, and then it goes into his boot and into his ankle.
4: During the press conference, Case presented stills from body camera footage that showed Robertson then pointing his handgun backwards over his head. Case says Robertson shot Officer Caden Pohl in his ballistic vest. Another officer, Tae Yoon, suffered hearing damage from the shot and was temporarily blinded by the muzzle flash. Pohl ended up shooting Robertson in response, killing him, Case says. He says all three officers were hospitalized from the incident.
8: Officer Amber's injuries already. He was released from the hospital last Saturday. She spent several days in the hospital. Officer Cole has returned to work, and Officer Eunice is still recovering from the sound loss that occurred during the incident.
4: Robertson is the third person shot and killed by Anchorage police this year, and the fifth shot overall. The State Office of Special Prosecutions will review the incident to see if Pohl's use of deadly force was legally justified. The other person who was allegedly shoplifting with Robertson was also arrested in the store, Case says. She was identified as 26-year-old Kathleen Lowe and was taken into custody and charged with misdemeanor theft and violating conditions of release. Meanwhile, booking opened Thursday morning for Juneau's new public-use cabin at the Mendenhall Campground. It's expected to become the most popular Forest Service cabin in the Tongass National Forest. KTOO's Alex Solomon toured it at the ribbon-cutting ceremony on Wednesday and has the story.
9: On the shore of Mendenhall Lake overlooking the Mendenhall Glacier, Forest Service staff cut a green and white ribbon spanning the stairs to a new recreational cabin. It's Juneau's first Forest Service cabin named in Tlingit.
10: Glad that we could look out here to sit Yahid, the house in the face of the glacier. Gonna see it.
9: That's Jacqueline Peta, Vice President of the Executive Council at Tlingit and Haida, which named the cabin Sit Yahid.
10: We're really glad that people are understanding and using the Tlingit language more often.
9: About 25 people file into the echoey cabin.
11: All right, so everyone's welcome to come inside.
9: The fresh lumber smells like a Christmas candle.
12: It smells like cedar. That smells wonderful.
9: Joanna Forst stops by with two young kids. She lives in the Mendenhall Valley and says her family has been excitedly watching progress on the cabin build over the last year.
13: I mean, I'm turning around to look at the view. I think just the placement of this cabin is beautiful. Looking at the glacier, which we all know is something that draws people to Juneau every year.
9: Forst says she cross-country skis here in the winter and her kids enjoy biking here in the summer. And she hopes she can land a cabin reservation for her son's sixth birthday over Labor Day weekend. Pete Schneider is the Recreation Service Specialist for the Forest Service in Juneau. He expects this cabin will get booked more than any other in Southeast, including the Windfall Lake, Dan Muller, and John Muir cabins, which he says host visitors for close to 300 nights per year.
14: Daydream about what it's going to mean when you finally get lucky and get a reservation to this cabin. You're like, oh man, I did it. Because we really expect this to be the highest use cabin on the Tongass.
9: This is the first of four Forest Service cabins to be built in Juneau as part of the Alaska Cabins Project. Five were initially planned, but the agency canceled Herbert Glacier Cabin. Schneider says he expects another cabin to go up at the Mendenhall Campground within the next year. According to the National Forest Foundation, November 2028 is the deadline for the new cabins to be built under the Alaska Cabins Project.
14: We know the location's special, but what else about this cabin?
9: Sit Yahid is large. It's 14 feet wide by 16 feet long and has two stories. Around 10 people can sleep inside comfortably, and the outdoor gathering area can fit dozens. The project cost a little over $800,000 total, according to the Forest Service. That cost was shared by the agency, the National Forest Foundation, and other charitable grants and donations. Schneider, with the Forest Service, says this cabin is unique in a few ways. The exterior siding is made of yellow cedar supplied by Icy Straits Lumber in Hoonah. The bottom floor is ADA accessible, with a ramp leading up to the large front deck.
14: And then, of course, it's got electricity. That's a total first for us.
9: There are lights inside and outside, and an electric cove heater, in addition to the usual wood-burning stove. Schneider said it's built to be durable for generations.
14: Knowing that this area can flood with the Glacier Lake outburst, and we designed this cabin to survive that flood.
9: Builders raised the electrical components, put the structure about 100 feet above sea level, and elevated it on concrete piers to protect it from damage. In Juneau, I'm Alex Solomon.
4: It's billed as the world's longest and toughest snow machine race. Next year, the Iron Dog Race plans to add three checkpoints to its over 2,000-mile course. As KOTZ's Desiree Hagen reports, a new race route, announced earlier this month, has been several years in the making and crosses through two national wildlife refuges.
15: The new route adds the communities of Hooslea, Shognak, and Ambler. Rick Paquette is the executive director of the Iron Dog. He says it won't add miles, but would traverse through new terrain. He says the race has been working on permitting for the route for a while.
16: This isn't something like overnight that happened, you know what I mean? You know, this was over 7 years in the making. This is a really big deal, and we're super excited to do this.
15: Why did it take so long? The proposed route passes through federally protected land, more than 100 miles of it. through the Koyukuk and Selawik National Wildlife Refuges. Both refuges rejected the initial request and cited similar reasons, stating that the race would be a public safety problem, require more budget and staff than are available, and doesn't align with the refuge's purpose or mission. A letter from Selawik Wildlife Refuge said that a portion of the proposed route would also violate ANILCA, the Wilderness Act, and the Wild and Scenic Rivers Act. The managers of the refuges were unavailable for comment. Iron Dog appealed the rejections in June 2025 and reached out to Senator Dan Sullivan's office. A press release from the senator said he and his team played a key role in advancing the new route and drafted an appeal that, quote, highlighted inconsistencies, preventing the route's expansion.
16: Anytime you have a bunch of different organizations that you're trying to collaborate with and get one final answer on, it's extremely difficult. You know, new administrations and definitely, you know, Senator Sullivan's office really helped push this over and help us.
15: Paquette says Sullivan's office helped with letters of support and with multiple organizations, including the Bureau of Land Management. And it paid off. In December, Regional Director of U.S. Fish and Wildlife Service Sarah Borio overturned the previous denials, allowing for the new race routes. Borio's office did not respond to questions from KOTZ News. Paquette says there's challenges with a race this large, which passes through 23 mostly remote checkpoints.
16: I mean, it's a beast to put on this race logistically, and there's always struggles with fuel and getting equipment out and getting resources out there.
15: Both Ambler and Shugnak have experienced prolonged fuel shortages in the last several years, often in winter when storms can ground fuel planes. Still, Paquette says Iron Dog is prepared for those challenges.
16: You know, we do our best to make sure we get all the resources to the communities that we need to put on a strong race.
15: Paquette says Iron Dog has several programs that the new race communities will benefit from, including free helmets and free life jackets for local youth. Last year, Iron Dog established the Iron Pup program, which fosters young racers. Iron Dog also founded the Make It Run program that partners with schools and engineers to encourage technical and mechanical training. Paquette says there's also economic benefits to the new communities.
16: Sure, yeah. I mean, there's going to be publicity. There's going to be people going through these areas. You know, we send resources up there, spending money and giving, a chance for these folks to see this incredible race.
15: The Iron Dog race typically begins in early February. A date has not been set for next year's race. Reporting from Kotzebue, I'm Desiree Hagen.
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0: The scene of a Coast Guard helicopter crash in Sitka Monday remains closed until further notice. The U.S. Forest Service issued an updated closure order today for the area on Harbor Mountain, where an MH-60 Jayhawk carrying four crew from Air Station Sitka went down during a training exercise. The crew was transported to the local hospital with non-serious injuries. Sitka Fire Chief Brian McLaughlin said the crash occurred in a heavily wooded area that's challenging for investigators to reach. The fire department is helping the Coast Guard safely access the site.
1: We provided some of our ropes team experts to head down with part of the Coast Guard investigation team to find a safe route down to the site, because they're going to have several more days of getting down there and doing their investigation, not to mention at some point there will likely be a salvage effort.
0: McLaughlin says the investigation and subsequent salvage operation of the aircraft could take weeks. He says a majority of the area is reopened, but reminds the community to keep its distance as the Coast Guard continues its investigation. A map of the closure area is available on KCAW's website. Meanwhile, harmful toxins that cause paralytic shellfish poisoning are again present in the waters around southeast Alaska. That includes Haines for the third year in a row. That's according to samples collected this month by the Chilkoot Indian Association in an aim to track paralytic shellfish toxins and warn local harvesters when levels are high. Liam Wyrick-Cassidy does the sampling for the local tribe.
2: So that kind of tracks with what we've seen across the years of this study. This year, they've been seeing high paralytic shellfish toxin numbers all across the region.
0: Harmful algal blooms produce large amounts of biotoxin-producing algae. Shellfish, such as clams, mussels, and oysters, eat that algae, which then accumulates in their systems. The toxins aren't harmful for shellfish themselves, but they can be dangerous and even fatal for wildlife and humans higher up the food chain. Experts say toxic algal blooms are set to become less predictable and more widespread with climate change. Right now in Haines, there are active advisories for all shellfish species in Viking Cove, Portage Cove, and Thysanka Harbor. Wyrick-Cassidy says,
2: if you know you're someone who harvests mussels or clams or shellfish, that now is not a good time to do it. I guess the other thing to be aware of is that if you're harvesting crabs, make sure you're not eating the guts.
0: A blue mussel sample taken from Viking Cove was particularly notable. The reading came back 9 times the federal limit. Wyrick-Cassidy says that's one of the higher readings ever taken in the area. As of June 20th, the Southeast Alaska Tribal Ocean Research Network also had active advisories for Naku Beach and Skagway, Klawak, Juneau, Kasan, and Ketchikan. Commercial fishing is a huge contributor to Alaska's economy, and commercial fishermen are always looking for new deckhands to join their crew. In Petersburg last week, Alaska Sea Grant organized a commercial fishing boot camp for middle and high schoolers. Baze Hohen attended the camp and has the story from KFSK.
3: By the way, tell people it's a drill. It's a drill.
4: It's a drill.
5: It's a rainy Tuesday at the John Hansen Senior Community Hall in Petersburg, and a group of 6 teenagers are putting out a fire.
6: You ever used a fire extinguisher before?
7: One time. It was not about a fire.
5: It's actually a fire drill. And the fire? Red plastic cups.
8: Jason, I want you to stack this up and make it look like a fake fire.
5: That's Gabe Dunham. He's a Sea Grant fisheries specialist. This boot camp is a 3-day-long course for teens, designed to give them an intro to the basic skills and safety precautions they'll need to know if they get a job in the seafood industry. Dunham leads the group through the steps for using a fire extinguisher.
8: Pull the pin.
5: Then he tells Tavin Cabral and Mason Knudsen, who were the first volunteers, to narrate their steps.
9: I'm bending down to pick up the fire extinguisher.
10: It's a fire drill. It's a drill.
9: Pull the pin, and shoot.
5: And it's back inside for a debrief.
8: I remember on day one, I said sometimes drills are hard because they're awkward, right?
5: The boot camp was organized by Dunham and Sonny Rice, who both work for Alaska Sea Grant. It's an organization that helps to provide education, research, and outreach to coastal communities across Alaska. Rice is the Sea Grant rep based here in Petersburg, and this is the second year she's run the boot camp. She says they based the course on feedback they got from commercial fishermen.
4: We had a lot of conversations about what do fishermen see as needs for the commercial fishing industry. And so one of those was we need crews and we need the crew to have certain skills.
5: Over the course of 3 days, students learn how to tie knots, de-escalate conflict between crewmates, and even how it feels to be taxed after a fishing season. One of the key things that Rice and Dunham want to highlight is how many different jobs there are in the seafood industry. Roles like fishery manager, harbor staff, and lobbyist.
11: The commercial seafood industry requires or needs a lot of different kinds of jobs. So even if a lot of these kids that we taught today may not go forward to be commercial fishing business owners, that doesn't mean they may not be involved in the industry in some way or another.
5: On the last day of the boot camp, Rice and Dunham take the group down to Petersburg's North Harbor for the most anticipated drill of the week, the person overboard retrieval drill. This time, Dunham is taking one for the team. What are we about to go do?
12: I'll throw a game in the water.
13: Okay, now let's talk through our drill before I hop in the water.
5: At the edge of the dock, he puts on an immersion suit and walks the students through an acronym on how to rescue him.
13: Starts with an A.
5: Alert, point, throw, and maneuver.
13: I'm not really interested in getting all that wet today.
5: He jumps in, makes sure they narrate their steps.
13: I forget to say, this is a drill, Effie.
5: And then Dunham is saved.
13: Oh, I'm saving me.
14: This is a drill.
13: There's the boat, thank God.
5: Even for a group of hard-to-please young people, like Nora Smith. What did you think, Nora? The drill is a success.
15: Good job, everybody. Give yourselves a hand. You guys retrieved me really well.
5: In Petersburg, I'm Baze Hohen.

0: And that's all for this edition of Alaska News Nightly. 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We had reports tonight from Liz Ruskin in Washington, D.C., Ava White in Anchorage, Alex Solomon in Juneau, Desiree Hagen in Kotzebue, Lauren Salemo in Sitka, Avery L. Felton Haynes, and Bays Hohen in Petersburg. 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Our audio engineer is Crystal Hyde, Kirsten Dobroth is our producer, and I'm Wesley Early. Good night.
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0: This is KYUK Public Radio for the Yukon-Kuskokwim Delta. I'm Evan Erickson. The Alaska legislature passed a law Monday allowing charitable organizations to gamble on snowfall. Now, qualified organizations across the state can host betting games called Snow Classics, where prize money is awarded to the best guess of total snowfall at a specific location and time. Previously, state law restricted the game to the Mount Alyeska Snow Classic, run by Four Valleys Community School in Girdwood. That restriction disappointed Frankie Pilafont, president of the Juneau Nordic Ski Club. She advocated to change the law so the nonprofit could start its own snow classic to fundraise for the high school team.
1: All the teams here in Juneau travel, and it costs a lot of money. So we're looking for ways to help support their getting to places where they can participate against their peers.
0: Juneau Representative Sarah Hannon sponsored the bill. At a Senate Labor and Commerce Committee hearing last month, she said the change is simple. It just removes mention of the Mount Alyeska Snow Classic.
2: So by taking out that from the law, other locations and communities could have snow classics.
0: She says Juneau's record snowfall this winter helped inspire the change. According to data from the National Oceanic and Atmospheric Administration, more than 17.5 feet of snow fell at Juneau International Airport, breaking the previous record by more than a foot. The new rule takes effect in September. Governor Mike Dunleavy trimmed nearly $90 million from the state budget with line item vetoes before signing a series of appropriation bills on Wednesday afternoon. Despite the vetoes, the budget bills leave in place many of legislators' top priorities. That includes nearly $150 million in funding for badly needed school maintenance and construction enabled by higher-than-expected oil prices in the wake of the war with Iran. In fact, Dunleavy commended lawmakers' work in a news release, calling the school funding a targeted and responsible use of the war-driven windfall. Senator Bert Stedman, a Sitka Republican and an architect of the state's capital budget, says he had many one-on-one conversations with Dunleavy to underscore the importance of the school maintenance funding.
3: I appreciate the governor's recognition of the deferred maintenance needs across the state and trying to address it, because if they just get worse, they don't get better as the clock ticks. So the only way to get ahead of deferred maintenance is just deal with it head on.
0: The vetoes also include $20 million in revenue sharing with local governments through the state's community assistance program, $6.4 million intended to help recruit child care workers, and $11 million to increase Medicaid reimbursement rates for caretakers in line with a Department of Health-funded study last year. Dunleavy said the vetoes aim to promote long-term fiscal sustainability, though they amount to a small fraction of the state's budget. Representative Andy Josephson, an Anchorage Democrat who led the House's consideration of the state operating budget, says he's grateful the governor left in place the school maintenance funding and an additional $111 million for school operations. But even so, Josephson says Dunleavy's veto of the higher Medicaid rates hurts.
4: These are caretakers that help elderly and infirm stay in their home so that they are happier often enough and less expensive for, vis-a-vis institutional care. So that's been a focus, and he vetoed that. That's pretty upsetting.
0: Most legislators are set to return to Juneau on July 1st for a floor session as a special legislative session continues on gas pipeline legislation. But Josephson says lawmakers may not have a chance to override Dunleavy's vetoes. Even if they could muster the three-quarters supermajority needed, Josephson says the timing of Dunleavy's vetoes means the constitutional clock on override votes might run out before legislators get back to the Capitol. An effort to study whimbrels took flight on the North Slope this month. Researchers hope to track the shorebirds' migration between the Arctic and South America and help their numbers recover. And as Alonia Niden with the Alaska Desk reports, it's also a way to honor the legacy of a late bird scientist.
5: Daniel Ruthraff is an Arctic shorebird researcher with Manomet Conservation Sciences, a Massachusetts-based nonprofit. Earlier this month, Ruthraff flew to the area west of Kaktovik on the North Slope to study whimbrels, gray-brown shorebirds with long, curved beaks.
6: They're very elegant. They have glorious vocalizations, this really kind of high fluting, piping, and they do these really nice flight displays.
5: Wimbrel population have declined by about 70% over the past several decades. The birds are considered threatened by the United Nations. The point of Ruth Ruff's trip is to better understand the birds' migratory journey and reverse steep population declines.
6: One thing that we know is happening is just the alteration and degradation of a lot of the habitats that they use. So we think that's kind of the smoking gun, but honestly, that's why we're tagging these birds, to get a better idea of where they're experiencing these bottlenecks.
5: Wimbrels fly long distances between the Arctic and as far south as Brazil and Australia. Ruth Ruff says he's fascinated with the bird's ability to cross thousands of miles in multiple countries.
6: Their migrations just inspire me, the way they connect all these different cultures, you know, coming up the coast and visiting, you know, six different countries on their way to Alaska is pretty cool to me. So, yeah, they're like these cultural ambassadors. They're a lot of fun.
5: Ruth Ruff spent 3 weeks on a North Slope. His plan was to attach tiny satellite transmitters to Wimbrels to track the bird's location and body temperature. He says that information helps scientists understand when the birds nest, where they fly after, and whether they stay alive. The project is an attempt to mimic the work done for another shorebird population, the American oyster catcher. Tagging oyster catchers helped scientists learn where the birds were the most vulnerable and suggest protections for sensitive habitats. And their population ultimately rebounded by 40% after a crash. As for Wimbrels, Ruth Ruff says scientists in many parts of the world are tagging them to get a full picture of their migration and challenges they face. The project started 2 years ago by Shiloh Schulte, another shorebird scientist with Monomet. But last year, Schulte died in a helicopter crash while en route to the field. The loss reverberated across Alaska and the world, Ruth Ruff says.
6: He was a pretty impressive guy, really amazing legacy. And so it's fun to try to honor that and help the Wimbrel that he was helping. It's going to be nice to be up on the tundra this spring and think of Shiloh and all that he's done for shorebirds and feel his energy while we're out there.
5: Ruth Ruff says that Wimbrels will start migrating south around July or August. That's when scientists will start getting information about their hatching period and movements. In Anchorage, I'm Alena Naiden.
0: KYUK News, I'm Evan Erickson. 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

0: Good evening, Jingoye Rauhua. Today is Thursday, June 25th, 2026. Let's take a look at KYUK's weather for Bethel and the Kesko Kuim Delta tonight. Mostly cloudy with a low around 49, west wind 5 to 10 miles per hour. Tomorrow, scattered showers mainly before 4 p.m. Increasing clouds with a high near 60, southwest wind around 10 miles per hour. For the lower Kesko Kuim Valley tonight, scattered showers and thunderstorms, then showers likely after 10 p.m. Mostly cloudy with a low around 49, west wind 5 to 10 miles per hour. Tomorrow, scattered showers, cloudy with a high near 62, west wind around 10 miles per hour. And for Anchorage tonight, partly cloudy with a low around 54, southwest wind around 5 miles per hour, becoming calm. And tomorrow, scattered showers mainly after 4 p.m., partly sunny with a high near 68, calm wind becoming southwest around 5 miles per hour in the afternoon. And for the Bethel tides, a high tide of 3.5 feet at 3 p.m. and a low tide of 1 foot at 11:30 p.m. Sunrise time this morning was at 5:11 a.m. Sunset time will be at 12:28 a.m. Kuyana Jakanak for listening to KYUK 640 a.m. Mani Mumtu Khishubmi.
1: 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We should elax with $20 million revenue sharing arm Nuna Nunam Adani Wheat Nunam State Community Igayute 6.4 million through Igayut child care work run and Chalil run and Chal $11 million Ila Lukua Metik Kitam Pisham. 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
0: Good evening, Jungayakauka. Today is Thursday, June 25th, 2026. 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
3: Kwani Huayuchtsun Litnaurun Apriak. 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

0: what is racial if not describing, you know, the poisoning of our blood, and similar comments that the president has made.
1: The Supreme Court has allowed the Trump administration to end legal protections for Haitians and Syrians.
2: For Thursday, June 25th, it's All Things Considered from NPR News.
1: I'm Juana Summers.
2: And I'm Scott Detrow. This hour, more on the deadly earthquakes in Venezuela, which struck near major population centers.
1: In Caracas, many older buildings are vulnerable to strong shaking.
3: It's just an intimidatingly difficult thing to think about retrofitting entire cities.
2: And Jill Smokler's blog, Scary Mommy, created community around the messy side of parenting.
4: She would talk about how she burned the dinner, how she didn't feel like she was a natural at motherhood. It made me feel less alone.
1: A look at Smokler's life and legacy after this news.
5: Live from NPR News in Washington, I'm Ryland Barton. Republican House Speaker Mike Johnson met with President Trump for several hours today, a day after Trump said he wouldn't sign a bipartisan housing bill unless Congress passes his stalled election security bill first. Now Johnson says he'll send the bill to the president's desk anyway.
6: Very productive meeting. We're on exactly the same page. He wants to ensure that we stop any blockade in the House. Congress has work to do, and that's what we're going to do. And so we'll be moving forward on all of that. We're transmitting the housing bill to the White House.
5: Once Trump has the bill, it starts a 10-day clock for him to sign it, veto it, or do nothing and allow it to become law. But if Congress isn't in session when that 10-day period ends, the bill will be killed with what's known as a pocket veto. And lawmakers are scheduled to be in recess starting July 3rd. It's unclear whether a pocket veto can take place while Congress is in recess and when Johnson will formally send the bill to the president. The Trump administration has announced $150 million in aid for Venezuela after two powerful earthquakes struck the country yesterday. NPR's Fatma Tanis reports.
7: The State Department says it's deploying search and rescue teams from Virginia and California to Venezuela to help locate survivors of the earthquake. The Virginia team will include 80 people and 6 dogs. Local authorities say they believe hundreds of people are still stuck under rubble. The $150 million from the U.S. is for aid groups and United Nations agencies. The State Department has also enlisted help from the Pentagon for logistics and delivery of urgent medical and other supplies. According to the UN, nearly 8 million people in Venezuela were already in need of humanitarian support as the country has been in deep political and financial crisis for many years. Fatma Tanis,

0: in need of humanitarian support, as the country has been in deep political and financial crisis for many years. Fatma Tanis, NPR News.
1: The Supreme Court has ruled 6-3 that the Trump administration can revoke temporary protected status. Houston Public Media's Andrew Schneider says the decision puts more than 1 million people from Haiti and Syria at imminent risk.
2: Hossein El-Bakri is an attorney with the International Refugee Assistance Project representing the plaintiffs.
3: Those people will be subject to arrest, detention, deportation by the Trump administration. And for the more than 1.3 million TPS holders around the country, those folks will be in imminent danger of the same, depending on what the status of their case is.
2: Writing for the majority, Justice Samuel Alito said that TPS functions at the discretion of the president and is not subject to court review. He also wrote President Trump's past statements with respect to Haitians were policy-based and not racially discriminatory. Justice Elena Kagan wrote in dissent that Trump's statements about Haitians were, quote, so repellent and racially inflected that the majority declines to put them in print. For NPR News, I'm Andrew Schneider in Houston.
1: The U.S. stock market drifted to a mixed finish today. Apple shares dropped after hiking prices on many products. It's NPR. A deadly heat wave continues in Europe. The UK set a new record for its hottest June day, with temperatures reaching nearly 97 degrees. NPR's Fatima Al-Kassab reports.
0: The record-breaking heat shows no signs of letting up, with a rare red extreme heat alert now in place until the weekend. Transport has been disrupted as railways buckle under the heat. Thousands of schools have shut, and several hospitals have declared critical incidents as their machines fail. Most buildings in the UK don't have AC. Housing and climate groups are warning that the UK is built for a climate that no longer exists.
1: NPR's Fatima Al-Kassab reporting. The FCC is considering changes to a program that has provided schools and libraries with internet service for decades. NPR's Sequoia Carrillo reports.
4: The E-Rate program is a federal initiative that provides discounted internet rates for schools and libraries. It will undergo a period of reevaluation and public comment as the FCC decides whether the program should be, quote, narrowed or reoriented. FCC Chairman Brendan Carr cited students' increased screen time and declining test scores as a reason to impose restrictions and seek public comment on whether E-rate-funded networks are being used for educational purposes. Commissioner Ana Gomez argues that weakening the program would, quote, deepen educational inequities and move us further away from digital equity, not closer to it. Sequoia Carrillo, NPR News.
1: Astronomers have uncovered a pair of super puff planets. They're the size of Jupiter but have less density than cotton candy. The findings were published in monthly notices of the Royal Astronomical Society. It's NPR.
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0: This is All Things Considered from NPR News. I'm Juana Summers.
1: And I'm Scott Detrow. Today, the Supreme Court gave the Trump administration the go-ahead to begin mass deportations of hundreds of thousands of Haitians who have been living and working legally in the United States for years. NPR Legal Affairs correspondent Nina Totenberg reports.
2: By a vote of 6-3, the court's conservative supermajority ruled that the president has virtually unchecked power to end the temporary protected status program known as TPS. Congress enacted the law in 1990 to allow fully vetted and eligible migrants living in the U.S. to remain and work here legally if they cannot return safely to their home countries because of natural disasters, armed conflicts, and other extraordinary conditions. Since the law's enactment, every president, Republican or Democrat, has embraced it. But Trump has systematically tried to end the program. And today, the Supreme Court gave him the tools to do it in two cases. One involves some 350,000 Haitians who were granted TPS status in 2010 after a devastating

0: devastating earthquake, and roughly 7,000 Syrians granted TPS status during that country's civil war. Writing for the court's conservatives, Justice Samuel Alito said that the TPS statute bars any court review of how the president and his Department of Homeland Security have used their authority to end TPS status. At the same time, he also rejected the Haitians' separate constitutional claim that the decision to eject them from the country was based on racial prejudice. Quote, "Political discourse by prominent public figures is increasingly couched in terms that would have scandalized the public just a short time ago," he said. "But whatever one may think of those statements, they are insufficient to show that the termination of Haiti's TPS designations was based on the race of the Haitian people." Writing for the liberal dissenters, Justice Elena Kagan lambasted that claim, saying, quote, "The evidence is there, plain to see in the president's own statements, which even his own lawyers cannot bear to repeat in court. Statements which she quoted at length, in which Trump referred to Haiti as a filthy, dirty, disgusting, s-hole country. Trump's debunked claims that Haitians living in the U.S. were eating their neighbors' pets, and his assertions that Haitians are poisoning the blood of the country, in addition to his repeated comments asking, quote, why can't we have more people from Norway and Sweden?" Jay Johnson, who served as Secretary of Homeland Security in the Obama administration, reacted to the court's decision this way.
1: The majority seems to be willing to give President Trump the benefit of the doubt here. Well, they're not overtly racist. It comes about as close as you can to being overtly racist.
0: Ohio State Law Professor Cesar Garcia Hernandez had a more pointed reaction.
2: What is racial if not describing the poisoning of our blood and similar comments that the president has made?
0: And University of Chicago law professor Aziz Hook.
3: So it's very hard to come away from this opinion with a sense that there is ever going to be a situation in which the court, even when it has record evidence in front of it, finds that there is racial discrimination against a racial minority.
0: That said, in practical terms, there are big consequences, not just for the Haitian community. According to Krish Omira Bignaraja, president and CEO of Global Refuge, the largest faith-based immigration nonprofit in the U.S.
4: This decision affects 350,000 Haitians, and a third of those Haitians work in our healthcare sector. They are caregivers. They are doctors. And I think part of the bipartisan support was a recognition of the local impact it would have on Americans who are obviously desperately seeking care for themselves, for their kids, and for their parents.
0: That bipartisan support was recently demonstrated when the House of Representatives passed a bill to extend TPS status for Haitians. But even if it were to pass the Senate, President Trump would almost certainly veto the bill. In a second immigration decision today, also written by Justice Alito, the court's conservative majority sided with the Trump administration in making it much harder for those seeking asylum in the U.S. Nina Totenberg, NPR News, Washington.
5: Farmers have long been key to President Trump's base, but some of Trump's actions, like tariffs and the Iran war, have made their jobs harder. Now the White House is talking up a proposal they say will benefit both Iran and U.S. farmers, but much remains unclear. NPR's Daniel Kurtzleben reports.
6: This week, Vice President J.D. Vance introduced a new possibility in the Iran negotiations, a plan to help farmers that he said was conceptualized by Jared Kushner.
7: Fundamentally, what Jared and the Qataris and the entire team here in Bergenstock accomplished is, to me, a classic Trump deal, where if Iranian assets are ever unfrozen, they're going to go to make American farmers richer and to feed the Iranian people.
6: The idea is that the U.S. and Qatar would only allow those assets to be used to buy things such as American corn, soy, and wheat. However, it was unclear how firm the proposal was. Not only that, but Iranian officials told reporters that they and only they would control their assets. Regardless, the idea gained momentum within the administration. Soon, Trump touted it on social media, and Treasury Secretary Scott Bessent also promoted it in a CNBC interview.
8: U.S. Treasury will have people sitting in Doha overseeing seeing how the money is allocated, and a very large percent of it will go to buy U.S. foodstuffs and medicines.
6: It all seems to be part of a push to lavish attention on farmers. Earlier this month, Trump went to Wisconsin for a farmer roundtable. Tonight, he's bringing farmers to the White House for a Rose Garden dinner. The White House also this week requested an additional $11 billion in farm aid from Congress, which makes sense given how rough Trump's policies have been on farmers. Whit Ayers is a longtime Republican pollster.
9: They're feeling really cross-pressured now because so many of the president's policies have created real economic hardship for them.
6: The war in Iran, for example, made fertilizer more costly, and it also made diesel more expensive right during spring planting. And the president's trade wars have caused potentially lasting damage to the U.S. soybean market. Polls show that people in farm country have lost confidence in the president. 1 month into this term, rural voters' net approval of Trump was at plus 22 percentage points in the NPR PBS News Marist poll. This month, it was at negative 10 points. That could rebound some, says Ayers, if farmers' circumstances improve. For example, if diesel prices continue to fall. And if Iran did agree to buy U.S. crops, that would mean a new market for American farmers, albeit not a massive one like, say, China. Even so, beyond Iran's current protestations, there are other hurdles here, like the U.S. muscling out its ag competition. Joseph Glauber is a former USDA chief economist.
10: Many of the countries that are now supplying Iran food are also allies of ours, so it's a little unclear how all this works.
6: The White House did not provide NPR with any additional proposal details. If Iran doesn't agree to this, farmers won't give the administration credit for simply trying or talking about a new policy, according to Ayers.
9: Promises of things that might happen in the future if things all go our way and the Iranians decide to buy a bunch of agricultural products, even though they say they're not going to do so, that's just like smoke and mirrors.
6: It's very true that many farmers supported Trump for reasons beyond their balance sheet, says Ayers.
9: A lot of the attraction of farmers to Trump was cultural as well as economic, and that hasn't gone away.
6: But he added, persistent economic problems can make it harder to keep supporting Trump. And even if those farmers aren't willing to vote for Democrats, some may just decide to stay home this November. Danielle Kurtzleben, NPR News.

0: Olivia Rodrigo's first two records each debuted at number one on the Billboard Albums chart. Her third somehow did even better. NPR Music's Stephen Thompson has the story.
1: Not all number one albums are created equal. You Seem Pretty Sad for a Girl So in Love is Olivia Rodrigo's third album, and it's her third album to debut at number one. But its first week numbers show massive growth over her first two records, both in streaming and in sales. Sour and Guts have never left the Billboard charts, and both take big jumps this week. But the first week numbers for You Seem Pretty Sad for a Girl So in Love are massive by comparison, more than 60% higher than how Guts and Sour each performed in their first week on the charts. All 13 tracks on the new album land in the top 30 of this week's singles chart, led by Stupid Song, which debuts at number 3. Olivia Rodrigo is only 23, but she's shown an ability to bridge gaps across generations. You Seem Pretty Sad for a Girl So in Love features multiple references to the venerated band The Cure, and even features the band's singer, Robert Smith, in the song What's Wrong With Me. What's Wrong With Me is the first solo hit in Robert Smith's 50-year career, but already the 43rd for Rodrigo. Stephen Thompson, NPR Music.
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2: And I'm Juana Summers. For many parents, the blog Scary Mommy was a place of refuge. Jill Smokler, a mother of three, started it back in 2008, an era when the internet was saturated with so-called mommy blogs. Yet, for many, something was missing. Honest dialogue about the loud, chaotic, and messy parts of motherhood. The blog ultimately drew in millions of readers who saw something of themselves in Smokler's writing and observations. Jill Smokler died earlier this week at age 48. According to her family, the cause was an aggressive form of brain cancer. And since her death, tributes have been pouring in. One of them from author Liz Lenz, who wrote, "Scary Mommy was that imperfect, relatable, and frumpy friend who maybe drank a little too much wine, but also wouldn't insist her kids were perfect angels." And Liz Lenz joins me now. Welcome to the program.
3: Thank you so much for having me.
2: Take me back to when you first found out about the Scary Mommy blog. What were your impressions? What was it like for you?
3: So I had kids a lot earlier than a lot of my friends, and I was living in Iowa while a lot of them were, you know, in New York City, mm-hmm. living a Sex and the City life while I was living this mom blog life. Yeah. And I, you know, I looked online for a lot of community, and what I found online was just like a lot of these polished, perfect families, and it felt very lonely and isolating. And when I finally found Jill Smokler's Scary Mommy, what I found was that community that I needed, these honest voices that were saying, like, we love our babies, but this sucks, you know, mm-hmm. like cloth diapers are stupid.
2: That's a lot you know, of laundry to be doing.
3: Yes. And she really did create a community. She invited other voices to be published on her site. And I was published there too. And it helped me get my writing career started as well. But just by vocalizing those things, it made me feel less alone because I too burned dinner. You know, I too mm-hmm. did not feel like a natural at this. And when you start being honest about that on the page, it forces you to live in a more honest way. And there's a real freedom in that. I think it makes you a better person. It also makes you a better writer. And I really just appreciated that about her voice and her legacy. And, you know, I don't think calling her a mommy blogger really does justice to what she built and what her legacy truly is.
2: If I remember correctly, you actually met Jill Smokler years ago at a mom blog conference. What was she like as a person?
3: Oh, just exactly like her voice. She was so kind and generous and really encouraging. That was many years ago when I was just a mom who'd never published anything, and I had these two little babies, and all I ever wanted was to just be taken seriously as a writer and as a professional. And she did, you know, she saw me and she had read some of my writing and she had read some of my blog posts. I'm sorry. And she just, you know, she just said that she just thought my writing was great and hoped I would keep doing it. And I just appreciated that she saw me as something more than just a mom and encouraged that, you know, before anybody else did. She's a voice that will be missed by a lot of people, and I hope that her family knows that.
2: Yeah. Liz, how do you think that Jill Smokler would want to be remembered today by so many people who were touched by her life, her work, the community she built, her writing?
3: for someone who was so good at speaking for themselves, it's so hard to to speak for them. But she left behind such a wonderful body of work, and that work, I think, speaks for itself. And I would hope that we remember her for the words that she left behind, for her humor, her honesty, and her generosity. And, you know, there's this real impulse to say, oh, you know, when women talk about motherhood in this negative way, they're making it look bad. Mm-hmm. No, motherhood is just actually bad sometimes, and it's hard. But she really did balance that darkness and light together. I know that there are other women out there writing work just like that, and I hope that we remember that and listen to women and read women and listen to our mothers when they tell us the truth.
2: Writer Liz Lenz talking about the life and legacy of Jill Smokler, the founder of Scary Mommy. Liz, thank you.
3: Thank you.
1: School's out, and for many children across the U.S., it is time for summer camp. But centuries ago, camp wasn't all fun and games like it is today. For this Word of the Week, our segment exploring the history of words, NPR's Natalie Escobar takes us into the wilderness.
4: Conjure an image of the quintessential summer camp. Maybe it's the all-girls world from The Parent Trap.
5: Well, here we are. Camp Walden for Girls. We traveled all the way from London for this.
4: Or maybe no-nonsense Camp Ivanhoe for the khaki scouts of Moonrise Kingdom.
6: Your socks are down, your shirt tails are untucked, your trousers are not properly pressed. You are reported for a uniform violation.
4: A bit harsh, but that military-esque setting isn't too far off from what the first camps were like. The word was borrowed from French and described a place where an army set up temporary lodgings, and it showed up for the first time around the early 1500s. Here's Oxford English Dictionary editor Jennifer Hurd.
7: The first one, in fact, is about an army that is said to have refused battle and conveyed themselves out of their camp in the middle of the night.
4: She says that the word then shows up in 1560 in an early English Bible translation about the exodus of the Jews from Egypt. They set up temporary quarters, camps that had nothing to do with the military. It wasn't until later in the 1800s that camp became less of a place you had to stay and more of a destination, particularly for kids. Here's an early example from 1876.
7: And it's actually from a Rhode Island newspaper that's talking about someone wanting to establish a camp for boys among the mountains.
4: According to Leslie Paris, a historian from the University of British Columbia, those kinds of camps came as the country was becoming more urbanized. Middle-class white men were concerned about the next generation of American boys.
8: And they were worried that without access to wilderness and tufting adventures, that these boys would not have the skills that they needed to grow into the kinds of manly men that they were imagining.
4: Over the decades, summer camp began to include girls, too. Paris said that parents wanted to get their kids out of cities and to have fun. Away from farms and factory jobs, she said, camp became a place where, sometimes for the first time, kids could actually be kids. Natalie Escobar, NPR News.

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1: Death tolls in Venezuela are rising after two powerful earthquakes that struck back-to-back, toppling high-rises and causing widespread chaos. Emergency workers from several countries, including the U.S., are aiding in the search for survivors.
2: That's their most immediate need right now, is search and rescue efforts.
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0: It's All Things Considered from NPR News. I'm Scott Detrow.
1: And I'm Juana Summers. Author Lauren Oakey's new book, Tropesick, is a love letter to the romance genre and all of its beloved tropes.
2: I wanted to create a romance novel that balanced the dark and the light, that didn't shy away from the sharp edges of real life.
0: First News.
3: Live from NPR News in Culver City, California, I'm Duane Brown. In Venezuela, rescue teams from the U.S. are racing to the northern part of the country, rocked by a pair of powerful earthquakes last night. Authorities say hundreds of people were trapped beneath collapsed homes and buildings as they shift strained resources from other parts of the country. Adeliz Ferro is director of the Venezuelan-American Caucus. She says a decision by the U.S. Supreme Court today to end temporary protected status for people fleeing natural disasters will make the situation worse.
4: We have been fighting for Venezuelan TPS for more than a year now. If there is a reason for TPS to be created and passed in Congress, it's for this. If they didn't believe us when we told them that it was not safe to go back to Venezuela for political persecution, criminality, etc., then they have to admit that they're going to believe us when we tell them that Venezuelans cannot go back to this Venezuela.
3: The Supreme Court overturned a jury verdict today for a Missouri man who claimed the weed killer Roundup caused his cancer. Here's NPR's Kerry Johnson.
5: Justice Brett Kavanaugh delivered the 7-2 court ruling, which hands a victory to Monsanto and its new owner, Bayer. The company had been facing billions of dollars in claims over glyphosate, the key ingredient in its popular weed killer. The court majority says federal law overrides lawsuits in state courts over the company's alleged failure to warn about the product. Plaintiff lawyers say the Supreme Court's now given a shield to corporate America and slammed the courthouse doors on people sickened by pesticides. The Trump administration sided with Bayer in the case. Consumer advocates worry the ruling will shift power from states trying to protect residents when federal regulations fall short. Kerry Johnson, NPR News.
3: This is NPR. People in Manchester, England are reacting to President Trump's comments about their former mayor, Andy Burnham, who will likely be the next British Prime Minister. NPR's Lauren Freyer reports.
6: When Manchester University student Susie Barry heard President Trump say this about Andy Burnham,
7: I don't know anything. I see that he was, I guess, the mayor of a town.
6: She rolled her eyes.
8: Manchester is, what, the third biggest city in the UK, and he's a fairly influential person at the minute, so it's not great, no.
6: Barry says she's worried Trump's commentaries could be disruptive to the United Kingdom's domestic politics. Trump said outgoing Prime Minister Keir Starmer resigned in part because of wind turbines, though none of the cabinet ministers who turned on him have cited that. Trump says he's heard Burnham is extremely liberal and thus probably won't open the North Sea for oil drilling. Burnham is expected to outline policy proposals next week. Lauren Freyer, NPR News, Manchester, England.
3: Silicon Valley-based Apple says it's raising prices for Macs and iPads due to a shortage of memory chips. The company blaming demand from the artificial intelligence boom, calling the spike an unprecedented challenge for the consumer electronics industry. The cost of new MacBooks, iPad Air, and iPad Pro will increase by anywhere from $100 to $700. Analysts say the iPhone could be next. Apple is a financial supporter of NPR. This is NPR News.

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1: This is All Things Considered from NPR News. I'm Juana Summers.
2: And I'm Scott Detrow. Venezuela is reeling from two massive earthquakes yesterday. The U.S. Geological Survey projects the death toll will likely be in the thousands.
1: A TikTok account run by the Junco Grill outside Caracas posted this clip during the quakes. You can hear screams and buildings falling. The man who posted the video shouts in search of his mother.
3: Mi mamá!
2: El Noticiero, a Venezuelan TV program, posted a video of three children being pulled out of the rubble in the state of La Guaira.
3: Otra niña más.
2: One of the kids says, it's just us three.
1: Elsewhere in La Guaira, Luis Miguel Sardinia sits atop a collapsed building. He says he and his neighbors work together to rescue someone, and they haven't seen any police or aid workers.
2: The earthquakes struck less than a minute apart, and scientists say this earthquake sequence appears to have some especially unusual features. NPR's Katie Riddle reports.
4: In Caracas, many older buildings are vulnerable to strong shaking. One major earthquake could have caused widespread damage. A pair of them proved catastrophic. William Barnhart is a geophysicist at the U.S. Geological Survey in Golden, Colorado.
5: A magnitude 7.2 earthquake alone in this region would be a devastating earthquake, but it was followed 39 seconds later by a magnitude 7.5 earthquake that's about three times more powerful.
4: The fact that they struck on land close to major population centers, says Barnhart, made them especially deadly.
5: It's just an awful tragedy.
4: Barnhart says it's too early to say conclusively exactly what happened under the earth. It appears these two quakes may have occurred on two separate faults. That's because of the unique geology underpinning the region. Several faults intersect.
5: There's not just a single easily identifiable fault that you can point to and say, the earthquake definitely happened on this fault.
4: Historically, when experts evaluate earthquake risk, they haven't necessarily accounted for this multi-fault scenario, says Chris Goldfinger. He's a paleoseismologist at Oregon State University.
6: We always tend to kind of assume that earthquakes will just be on one fault and only on one fault.
4: 10 years ago, a multi-fault event like this in New Zealand took people by surprise, says Goldfinger. If this one turns out to be similar, he says, it will be important information for those who study this kind of risk.
6: And the first one was completely out of the blue. We had no idea that could happen at all. And here's the second one 10 years later, where two really big earthquakes happened on separate faults.
4: Parts of California's fault system, including the San Andreas, have similarly complex tectonics. Experts say that area is far more prepared than Caracas, but Goldfinger says that's rare.
6: Many of these buildings around the world were built before plate tectonics, so it's just an intimidatingly difficult thing to think about retrofitting entire cities.
4: Hopefully, he says, experts like him and his colleagues can learn from this unusual event so that the next one might not be quite as tragic. Katie Riddle, NPR News.
1: As U.S. and Iranian negotiators try to shore up a ceasefire in Lebanon between Hezbollah and Israel, let's hear about the U.S. brokered ceasefire in Gaza. It's been in effect for 8 months, yet more than 1,000 Palestinians have been killed by Israeli forces since President Trump declared that the war was over. NPR's Anas Baba reports that nowhere is safe for civilians in Gaza, even in a ceasefire and a warning. This report includes sounds of gunfire.
7: In the heart of Gaza City, in what was once considered an upscale neighborhood called Erina, small signs of everyday life have resumed in this ceasefire, like people gathering at this popular and simple cafe. Mahmoud Kuhail says, this cafe isn't just a place to meet friends, but a space to feel normal again. The 24-year-old says he was stunned when a man sitting just a few tables away was suddenly shot dead. Surveillance footage from this outdoor cafe in Arimal shows Khalid Al-Masri, a 40-year-old businessman and the father of three, seated with friends when he suddenly slumps over. His friends jump in panic, confused. Blood is oozing from his head. People at the cafe say Al-Masri was shot by a remote-controlled Israeli machine gun mounted on a large crane, nearly half a mile away where Israel occupies territory. People living closer to the crane say the gun opened fire daily, but bullets rarely travel this far. Gaza's health ministry says the gunfire that day also tore through a nearby makeshift tent, killing a 19-year-old and wounding others. When asked by NPR, Israel's military did not acknowledge the incident. Israeli forces now occupy nearly 70% of the Gaza Strip. Israeli surveillance and attack drones constantly roam over the sliver of territory where 2 million Palestinians are squeezed. And as the world's attention was focused on the U.S.-Israeli war with Iran, Israeli forces steadily took over more territory in the Gaza Strip and killed more people last month than any time this year, according to Gaza's health records. Israeli gunfire rings out in Palestinian areas where Israel is pushing deeper. Israel's military acknowledges shooting at people who are within half a mile of its forces, saying they pose a threat to troops. Some of those killed have been children collecting firewood. Other times, it's people unaware of Israel's shifting zone of control, like Baha Abu Lajin, once a farmer in Gaza. He was walking along a main road with his son, Ryan, and brother-in-law near their home in central Gaza this month. Suddenly, bullets began flying overhead. Abu Lajin says Israeli forces shot him below the knee and his 5-year-old son Ryan in the head. He says 4 Israeli soldiers then dragged them into a car, ignoring his pleas to help his dying son. Israel's military says soldiers identified several Gazans approaching them, initiated apprehension procedures, and opened, quote, warning fire. The military said it regrets harm to civilians without elaborating. Abu Lajin says he was blindfolded and questioned for around 6 hours as his son died in his arms. He says Israeli soldiers then released them to an open area of Gaza where Palestinians could take them to a hospital, where his son was pronounced dead. His brother-in-law remains detained. And this week, 4 missile strikes targeted a car in Gaza City in broad daylight, sending people running for cover. Israel's military says it struck a Hamas militant, but Gaza's health ministry says the only person killed was a 17-year-old girl who had already lost her father in the war. She was struck on her way to find internet access to take final exams for the school year. Back at the cafe, Gohail says anyone can be killed at any time in Gaza from a bullet, tank fire, or missile. He says there is no safety, whether there is a ceasefire or not. Anas Baba, NPR News, Gaza City.

0: You're listening to All Things Considered from NPR News. Norway is back in the World Cup after a 28-year absence, and the Norwegian team's fans are capturing the imagination of the soccer world with a Viking-inspired chant, as NPR's William Jones reports.
1: During the opening days of the World Cup, bagpipes echoed across Boston, announcing the arrival of Scotland's tartan army. Not to be outdone, Norway supporters passionately marked their return to the world stage. Among them was Gorm Finne Engelsen, soaking up the atmosphere.
2: Lovely. Bostonians, you're nice, you're cool, you have a lot of beer.
1: Now, several Boston bar owners would later confirm that their beer supplies had indeed been stretched to the limits, which may help explain what happened next. Norwegian supporters, some adorning Viking helmets, spotted sitting together on a moving escalator. They were rowing back and forth, pulling imaginary oars and chanting in unison. The spectacle became known as the Viking Row, and the fan credited with creating it, known as Mr. Roro, told CBS Sports that the idea reaches back centuries.
3: We can go way back to the Viking era. You know, they took in their sails, they put out their oars, went into shore, and they did that right before battle.
1: The Viking chant quickly spread. Thousands of supporters rode in tandem in the Boston Stadium as Norway powered to a 4-1 win against Iraq. Across the Atlantic, the row caught the attention of Norway's parliament and its speaker, Masud Gharahkhani. He reached out to the chant's creator, and they spoke about the meaning behind it.
4: He says, we are doing it for peace, we are doing it this for love, and of course we're doing it to show our support to our football team, which we are really proud of. And I thought that would be a good thing for us to do.
1: So Gharahkhani hammered in a special moment in Parliament. Politicians hurled oars as they belted out the rowing cry.
4: We did this row, row exercise to show our support to our national team from the heart of democracy in Norway.
1: Among the rowers was MP Tonje Brenna.
5: And it has a certain Norwegian feel to it, given our Viking history and our proud naval tradition. When all our parliamentarians engaged in the row chant, it was a homage to the Norwegian national team, to their effort to emphasize that all of Norway proudly and wholeheartedly supports the team.
1: Back in the US, Norway's fans then descended on New York, performing the row in Times Square before seeing their team win again against Senegal. Norway have now qualified for the knockout stage, and with a nation rowing in unison, their World Cup voyage could well go far. William Jones, NPR News.

0: It's All Things Considered from NPR News. I'm Scott Detrow.
1: And I'm Juana Summers. If you're a fan of romance novels like I am, you probably have a favorite trope. There's things like enemies to lovers, forced proximity, fake dating. Well, a new book called Tropesick is all about those familiar storytelling techniques. Two childhood neighbors reunite to ghostwrite a love story for a withdrawn author at her Hamptons estate. And as they write and grow closer, some of those familiar tropes from the page begin to play out in their very real lives. Author Lauren Oakey joins me now. Welcome to the program.
2: Thank you. I'm really excited to be here.
1: Okay, so in the early pages of your book, we find ourselves meeting Katie and Tyler for the first time. And at the point when they re-encounter each other, they haven't seen each other for 8 years. Can you just start by telling us briefly about each of them?
2: Sure. So Katie Caruso is a 25-year-old sunshine trope girl, and she is living and working in New York City as a ghostwriter for Meredith Bradford, who is sort of like the Stephen King of romance. She is kind of the author in the romance space, and she writes about 2 books a year for Meredith, and she is also, in my opinion, sort of suppressing the grief of the death of her brother, which happened 8 years ago. Her brother was an opioid addict, and she is paired up with Tyler McNally, who is her now deceased brother's best friend, to write this next book. And this is a surprise. They have not seen or spoken to each other since Mikey's overdose death when they were finishing up high school. And so when they reunite, it is sort of this mashup of kind of like a classic rivals to lovers rom-com setup, and a very, I think, realistic and grounded kind of moment of intense tension, because they've not ever dealt with the things that happened or tore them apart. So Tyler is sort of this literary fiction author. He is failing to sell his manuscripts. He has accepted this job in hopes of gaining favor with a good literary agent. And Katie is just sort of there living her life. And all of a sudden they are back in each other's orbit to ghostwrite this romance novel.
1: I mean, as any romance reader knows, tropes can be incredibly divisive. Some draw readers in, others can repel them. And yet your book weaves together so many different types of tropes. Where did you even start?
2: This is a funny question, because when I realized that I was going to be writing a metafiction novel, which this certainly is, one of the things that I didn't want to do was allow the metafiction element to become more powerful than the natural story itself. Like, I didn't want to create a story that was so full of tropes that the story itself was meaningless. And I think, you know, not to like break the fourth wall or, you know, display how the magic happens behind the art. But I think there's a big element of leaning on all of the tropes, all of the media, all of the pop culture, all of the stories that I've ever consumed, and then going back in and making it look like I knew what I was doing the whole time. And I think one of the things that was so fun about this book is that more tropes showed up naturally. Like, I'd be like, oh, I definitely want to do brother's best friend, you know, and then it was like, okay, well, how do I make this work? And I'm like, well, of course, she needs to live next door so they can stare into each other's windows. And then I'm like, oh my gosh, well, then she's the girl next door, you know? And so it was like one trope sort of domino affected me into the next.
1: Part of the story is also about addiction and the ways that it changes and shapes and frankly breaks relationships. Can you talk about how you approached that part of the story?
2: Something that I really wanted to do is I wanted to create a romance novel that balanced the dark and the light, that didn't shy away from the sharp edges of real life, but also sort of delivered on the tension and the banter and the sexiness of a beach read. And so to me, the trope play in Tropesick is the light, right? Like this kind of rom-com concept that is a bit preposterous. There's this sort of stuff that functions as comic relief, because the real story here is that Katie and Tyler are both reeling from the overdose death. And so the book really necessitated exploration of addiction and grief, and we see it from so many angles. And I think it's really important, not just in romance novels or in any novel, but almost especially in romance novels, to I guess admit that love doesn't conquer everything.
1: I have to say the structure of this book was really interesting to me, because in a way it almost feels like 2 books. There's the story of Katie and Tyler that's playing out, but there's also the literal story that the two of them are writing together as they're secluded there at Meredith's estate. How did you approach conceiving these sort of parallel stories?
2: Yes. So I think that in Tropesick, the frame story allowed me to set the stage. You know, there every, I don't know, 20 or 30 pages, essentially, in a cool typewriter font, there is a different trope. And then there's a little blip of the story that Katie and Tyler are writing. And I think this was, in a way, really, really fun because there is this idea, right, that you always know what's going to happen next in a romance mm-hmm. novel. And so I literally tell you, I literally tell you what's going to happen next. And still, I hope you keep reading. And I think that is sort of an homage to the romance novel itself, where it's never about the destination. It's also about the journey. And I also think one of the joys of trope play, in my opinion, is that I tell you you're getting something and then all of a sudden it's there for me to subvert. And I think that sort of frame story setup gives me a lot to play with.
1: I'm going to be careful with this question because I don't want to spoil the ending of this book, but I think it's fair to say that there is a massive twist that comes, and in a romance novel that does so much playing with tropes, it was honestly pretty jarring. What led you to that twist? Was it magical realism or something else?
2: So The real reason why this book gets so wild, in my opinion, is because when I read, I feel like a forager. So I feel like I'm constantly leaving my genre and gathering new information, new vegetables, and then bringing it back to the love stories that I want to write. And with this book, I really wanted to have no limitation other than I have a covenant with my reader, and it's that at the end they have each other. And I think that once I sort of saw what was happening and saw these opportunities, I couldn't resist. I just could not resist the setup.
1: Would you say that this book is a celebration of tropes or a mocking of tropes or maybe something entirely different?
2: I think that it is like a tongue-in-cheek love letter to them. I think that Tropesick is very, very self-aware, and I think that it definitely has some fun with the tropes. I think jamming hundreds of tropes into a novel is inherently playful, but I also think that the book takes the matter of love and romance so seriously. At no moment is the book putting the genre down. It's simply having fun with itself in service of a love story that's kind of just as big as the trope play itself.
1: That's Lauren Oakey. Her latest novel, Tropesick, is out now. Lauren, thanks so much.
2: Thank you.

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0: 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AASB.org. Wani. Download ari ungati kati free akhlugu. 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Yeah.
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2: Tanzanit Otomek, I'm Jared Martineau. This is Reclaimed, and we're continuing our celebration of National Indigenous History Month today with Beats and Low End Theory from the West Coast. You're about to enter into a very special guest DJ mix from Handsome Tiger, and he's kicking off his decolonized bass bashment with a salute to our previous guest DJ. So turn it up and let's get into the sounds. Here's Shub and Tia Wood with their banger Victorious on Reclaimed.

people survived on Turtle Island for thousands and thousands of years, following a way of life that carried them to have what our people refer to as Binupimatis, a good way of life. It may sound very simple, and it is, because that good way of life is defined by the original instructions that we were all given on how to live and how to

Hanin. I'm Handsome Tiger from the Anishinaabe and Red River Métis Nation, Deer Clan and Treaty 2 Territory. And you're listening to my mix celebrating National Indigenous History Month on CBC Reclaim.

blocking the man's wanna be with me. 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Baby girl, can you be real with me? She putting her phone on the D&D. She blocking the man's wanna be with me. I know that you're trying to be seen with me. Baby girl, can you be real with me?

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heavy sounds and huge drops. You're vibrating to the sounds of a special guest DJ mix from Handsome Tiger. I'm Jared Martineau, this is Reclaimed, and I hope you're enjoying the beats and the bass today, because we've got more coming. What you're hearing right now slaps, a straight fire remix from Blackfoot Cree DJ and producer Wolf Caller, repping the Siksika Nation in Alberta. Here's his flip of Little Sims. This is Venom.

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That makes two of us, venom. 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Not a word you will listen when my phone.

0: Anin, I'm Handsome Tiger from the Anishinaabe and Red River Métis Nation, Deer Clan and Treaty 2 Territory. And you're listening to my mix celebrating National Indigenous History Month on CBC Reclaim.
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For our lands, our waters, our future bright. We're warriors, united with all of our might. We're breaking free from the pain, seeing clear the cause of our chains. With the power of who we are, proud, strong, reaching far. We're rising, my friend.

Shawnee. I'm Handsome Tiger from the Anishinaabe and Red River Métis Nation, Deer Clan and Treaty 2 Territory. And you're listening to my mix celebrating National Indigenous History Month on CBC Reclaim.

0: come and go are just trends and fads and all that stuff. So I hope the new future understands that and preserves the culture, because there's nothing more important than the culture. My part in this is just to keep inspiring people.
1: You're deep into a continuous DJ mix and decolonized bass bashment from Handsome Tiger. In just a few short years, he's blasted onto the West Coast music scene in a massive way. And now he's making sound waves across Turtle Island and around the world. Handsome Tiger reps the Anishinaabe Nation, Deer Clan, Red River Métis, and Treaty 2 territory. And as you've been hearing, what he's known for is weaving indigenous futurist beats with diasporic sound system culture to build bridges between ancestral knowledge and contemporary club energy. And it's a fusion that results in pure vibes. This is Reclaimed on CBC. I'm Jared Marno, and I hope you're loving the beats. Let's get back into more from Handsome Tiger, and this one reaches out to extend indigenous relations across the Pacific, all the way to Aotearoa. Here's Maori artist Ray with Haka Through the Pain on Reclaimed.

Ani, I'm Handsome Tiger from the Anishinaabe and Red River Métis Nation, Deer Clan and Treaty 2 Territory. And you're listening to my mix celebrating National Indigenous History Month on CBC Reclaim Lightning.

0: song that sounds like its title. You're hearing Shub with Old School is for Lovers. And you're raving to a very special DJ mix from Handsome Tiger here on Reclaimed. I'm Jared Martineau, and I hope you're enjoying the Decolonized Bass Bashment today. You can listen live from anywhere in the world. Just head to the CBC Listen app and click the local tab. Let's get back into more from Handsome Tiger. Here's a great one from The Hallucination, and a big shout out to the legendary John Trudell. This is Ally Nation on Reclaim.
1: The Hallucination. The human beings. The people. See the spiritual in the natural. Through sense and feeling. Everything is related. All the things of earth and in the sky have spirit. Everything is sacred. Confronted by the alien nation. The subjects and the citizens see the material religion through trauma and numb. Nothing is related. All the things of the earth and in the sky have energy to be exploited. Even themselves, mining their spirits into souls sold. Into nothing is sacred, not even their self. The Ally Nation.

bona fide worldwide indigenous anthem for the ages. That was the Snotty Nose Rez Kids and Electric Fields with Red Future. And it closes out this very special guest DJ mix and decolonized bass bashman that you've been hearing today, all from Handsome Tiger. A big thanks, Hi Hi, Marcy, and Chimagwich to Handsome Tiger for continuing our celebration of National Indigenous History Month, and with so much bass and great music. You can check out more of what he's got coming up and his killer new album, First People 2. Just head to HandsomeTiger.com. This is Reclaimed. I'm Jared Marno, and I hope you've enjoyed the guest DJ mix today. Drop me a line to let me know. Reclaimed at cbc.ca is our email. 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

snow. 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Sunny, sunny, high. It's 20 below. I'm catching up to number one. But the very morn, he'll be number two.

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farm and the cold at heaven. Well, the price is up and the rain come down, and I hauled my crops all in the town and got the money. Bought clothes and groceries, fed the kids and raised the family. Rain quit and the wind got high, and a black old dust storm filled the sky, and I swapped my farm for a Ford machine, and I poured it full of this gas Eileen, and I started rocking and rolling over the mountains out towards the old Peach Bowl.

Mountain curve is way up yonder in the piney wood, and I give that rolling forward a shove, and I was going to coast as fur as I could. 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

the house. 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

called Sam's Place. It starts a jumping every evening when the sun goes down. You can always find me down at Sam's Place, for that's where the gang all hangs around.

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0: Litnaurist igayuri yumaut. 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

And after wiping my hands on my apron, I read it. And this is what it said. For mowing the yard, $5. And for making my own bed this week, $1. And for going to the store, 50 cents. 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And for raking the yard, $2.

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1: Litnauli tachatin telakakatki awatit nupait stakluku, tali wink tlukisu. 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
1: Hello?

Well, the gambling bug bit a lot of men, but what it's done to me is a rotten sin. I've bet myself clean out of house and home. Cause there ain't nothing this side of hell like trying to pick a winner in the NFL, especially when your luck is going wrong. I was on the job and working hard when a man come along with this football card and said, "Try your luck, boy. All your friends have won." So I played the thing for a week or two and got a little behind like most folks do and started doubling up. And that's when they popped me some. Well, I lost my furniture on a Denver bet. Oakland got my new Corvette. And the Rams are the reason I cashed them 5 hot checks. The Cardinals took my savings account, and the Redskins got a similar amount that I borrowed from a finance company on a 90-day note. Then Dallas put me in a hell of a fix. I gave up 7, they won by 6. You'd think that Staubach personally hated me. The Green Bay Packers were doing fine till they had to go into overtime, and when you got plus 1, you're dead when you win by 3. Then along come the Baltimore Colts for another stack of the cool C note. Seems I can't win no matter what I try. Burt Jones might be their franchise, but the way he's bloodshot these old eyes is enough to make a grown man sit and cry. Well, the Pittsburgh Steelers left no choice but for my poor wife to file for divorce on a

then Seattle and the cool Jim's Orange made me wish I'd never been born. I even let Tampa Bay take a shot at me. But I've got the Bengals and Chargers to thank for the losses that drove me to rob that bank. Even a cop that arrested me looked like a referee. Now here I sit with a stupid grin, and the jury's just now coming back in, and the foreman and the judge are looking at me real hard. And I know in my heart what they're gonna say. They gotta put me away where I can't play that American dream of trying to beat that football card. Bum Phillips has made a bum out of me. Miami Dolphins ought to put me in that tank. They flipped my wallet enough. And Detroit Lions, oh, they roared through me like Gunther Gable Williams. I'd like to get my hand on Fran Tarkington, scramble his brains. Archie Manning and the Saints, ooh, Jets. Mercy. Football. I can't even win. I think I'll give it one more shot during the playoffs.

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0: The Supreme Court sides with President Trump on immigration, and the president fights with Republicans on Capitol Hill. Our Friday Politics Roundtable, next time on Here and Now.
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2: Good morning, I'm Michelle Martin. If you're driving and happen to see a giant banana in the next lane, you're not imagining it. Steve Braithwaite built the big banana car out of an old Ford pickup, and he drives it all over the country. He's used to getting pulled over by curious officers, but this week, the Montana Highway Patrol had a real reason. Boxes were blocking his license plate, which says split, by the way. They let him go with a warning and posted about it online, saying, "Traffic laws still apply to fruit." It's Morning Edition.
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2: 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I'm Michelle Martin.
4: And I'm Layla Faldin. Good morning. Ever since Taylor Swift and Travis Kelce announced their engagement, fans have speculated about when and where they might get married. The new theory is Madison Square Garden over the 4th of July weekend. Emma Fitzsimmons is a reporter at the New York Times who covers all things New York. She's been following the story and is planning to plant herself outside the garden a week from now to talk to fans. But she's with us now. Good morning and thanks for joining us.
5: Good morning. Thanks for having me.
4: So, Emma, you've been reporting this out. Are Taylor Swift and Travis Kelce getting married at Madison Square Garden on July 4th weekend?
5: They have booked the garden for July 3rd. We believe this could be a large reception with, you know, more than 500 guests. It's possible that they could exchange their vows in advance of that, but they're having a big party a week from today at Madison Square Garden.
4: So it sounds like you have it on good authority that this reception will be happening on July 3rd?
5: Yes, we have several sources on background to confirm this to us. Taylor Swift, you know, prizes privacy, and so folks have not been willing to go on the record, but we felt confident enough to report this week.
4: Now, people have compared these two getting married to a royal wedding. Why are Americans so invested in these two celebrities tying the knot?
5: She is the most famous pop star in the planet, and you know, I've been listening to her music for 15 years. I think a lot of her fans have watched the ups and downs of her love life, and they've been rooting for her. He's, you know, a famous football player, and I think we don't have royal weddings, but this is sort of the closest thing. I think there's going to be a lot of fans in front of the garden and, you know, sort of excited for her and her happy ending.
4: How are fans reacting to this possible reception on July 3rd?
5: You know, several of my friends, when they saw my story, texted me and said, "Is this for real? Is she really getting married at the Garden?" I think they've been skeptical because it's a sports arena. It may not seem like the most meaningful or romantic setting for a wedding or for a reception, but it makes sense. As I reported this out, it really made sense in terms of the privacy, the security. It's sort of this locked box where paparazzi can't get inside. There's not going to be helicopters overhead. She can release photos of the event and her dress, which we're all very curious to see on her own terms. And so I think this makes sense. She's just too famous. And she loves New York City, right? She's written about songs about Welcome to New York. She's out and about at restaurants. I think she really loves New York City. And she also loves the July 4th weekend. So this does make sense in a lot of ways.
4: But fans are skeptical. They'll believe it when they see it. There's another rumor that maybe instead of a wedding, Taylor Swift might be planning a surprise concert to celebrate Independence Day. Any truth to that rumor as far as you can tell?
5: We have heard that it's possible that there could be a musical performance on July 3rd at MSG. It might not be Taylor herself, but she has so many famous friends who are musicians. There's been rumors that Paul McCartney, Stevie Nicks, the Haim sisters, a lot of musicians will be attending the reception, and so it's possible that some of them could get on stage, but we'll have to wait and see.
4: And what can we expect in New York over the 4th of July weekend besides this possible reception at Madison Square Garden?
5: It's going to be very busy. We have World Cup games happening in the region right now. We have the July 4th fireworks. It's going to be special this year with America's 250th birthday. And there's also tall ships coming from around the world. So it's going to be a very busy weekend in New York City.
4: That's Emma Fitzsimmons with the New York Times. Thank you so much for your time.
5: Thank you.
4: This is Morning Edition from NPR News. I'm Leila Fadel.
1: And I'm Michelle Martin.

0: Live from NPR News in Washington, I'm Winter Johnston. The Trump administration has announced $150 million in assistance for Venezuela after two powerful earthquakes left at least 589 people dead. NPR's Pat Metanis reports emergency teams are digging through the rubble of collapsed buildings in Caracas, searching for survivors.
1: The State Department says it's deploying search and rescue teams from Virginia and California to Venezuela to help locate survivors of the earthquake. The Virginia team will include 80 people and six dogs. Local authorities say they believe hundreds of people are still stuck under rubble. The $150 million from the U.S. is for aid groups and United Nations agencies. The State Department has also enlisted help from the Pentagon for logistics and delivery of urgent medical and other supplies. According to the U.N., nearly 8 million people in Venezuela were already in need of humanitarian support, as the country has been in deep political and financial crisis for many years. Fatma Tanis, NPR News.
0: President Trump hosted farmers at the White House last night as the administration tries to shore up support among one of his most reliable voting blocs. NPR's Danielle Kurtzleben reports tariffs and the war with Iran have driven up prices, adding to the financial strain facing many farmers.
2: Tariffs made inputs like equipment more expensive. His trade wars have especially damaged the soybean market, and the war in Iran made fertilizer and diesel more costly, though prices are starting to come down. But people in farm country have lost confidence in the president. 1 month into this term, rural voters' net approval of Trump was at plus 22 percentage points in the NPR PBS News Marist poll. This month it was at negative 10, so that's a huge slide.
0: It's NPR's Danielle Kurtzleben. President Trump's push to overhaul U.S. elections is facing pushback on Capitol Hill. The president says he won't sign any legislation until Congress passed what's known as the Save America Act. NPR's Ashley Lopez reports the measure has little chance of advancing in the Senate.
3: Trump has said he believes the Save America Act would ensure Republicans never lose another election, as his party faces a potentially bruising election cycle this fall. If passed, the law would prohibit states from registering voters who don't provide proof of citizenship. That includes birth certificates, passports, and some state and tribal IDs. Citizenship is already required to register to vote, and according to experts, non-citizen voting is extremely rare. The law would also require voter ID for ballots cast both in person and by mail. The bill would also force states to hand over sensitive voter data to the Trump administration. It does not currently have the 60 votes needed in the Senate to overcome a filibuster. Ashley Lopez, NPR News.
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4: This is statewide news from Alaska Public Media. I'm Ava White. A Superior Court judge heard arguments Thursday on whether the Alaska Division of Elections can boot a second Dan Sullivan from the race for U.S. Senate. Alaska Public Media's Liz Ruskin reports on the challenger's appeal to get back on the ballot.
5: Some 45 minutes into oral arguments, Judge Thomas Matthews zeroed in on a key point with the Division of Elections attorney Chris Murray.
6: But isn't there a way to effectively distinguish the two Dan Sullivans that we do have here?
7: So certainly there is, Your Honor. I don't want to pretend that there isn't. The question is the division obligated to do that?
5: If it had two genuine candidates of the same name, Murray says the division would find a way to identify them differently. But the Division of Elections determined the challenger, retired Petersburg teacher Dan Sullivan, is trying to confuse voters into thinking he's the other guy. So Murray says it's not the agency's job to set voters straight.
7: Where the confusion is the goal, Your Honor, we don't believe the division is under an obligation to try and mitigate it or accommodated.
5: The Petersburg Sullivan's attorney, Jeffrey Robinson, argued that state regulations already contain a solution. Use middle initials on the ballot.
8: Certainly, Senator Sullivan is capable of running a campaign that informs his prospective voters which candidate they're voting for on the ballot. But here, the division has no authority to investigate a candidate's motives in running for office or use that as a basis to exclude.
5: Murray said his client, the Division of Elections, believes middle initials are not a sufficient way to distinguish between the two. He didn't say why. Judge Matthews said he'd issue a decision by Friday evening so that the losing side can appeal to the Alaska Supreme Court on Monday. The Division of Elections says it has to begin printing ballots on Tuesday at noon. Reporting for Alaska Public Media, I'm Liz Ruskin.
4: The federal government is sending $99 million to Alaska in new fishery disaster assistance funding. The Alaska Beacon reports that it's the bulk of the more than $120 million that was announced last week as part of aid for fishery disasters that's heading to Alaska, Washington, Oregon, and California. The Alaska funding will address previously declared fishery disasters for the Bering Sea snow crab and Chicnik and Cook Inlet salmon harvests, according to the National Oceanic and Atmospheric Administration's Fishery Service. The funding for the commercial snow crab fishery was for the 2023-24 season. The second year it was canceled. Harvests have since resumed, but at much lower levels than previous years. This is Alaska Public Media.
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11: It's Morning Edition from NPR News. I'm Leila Fadin.
12: And I'm Michelle Martin. Good morning. Rescuers in Venezuela continue their search for thousands of people missing after two devastating earthquakes struck in quick succession on Wednesday night.
11: The quakes hit the capital and surrounding areas, causing widespread destruction and overwhelming local response efforts. Venezuelan officials now say at least 589 people are confirmed dead and warn the toll is likely to rise as the search continues.
12: In a few minutes, we'll speak with one of the aid workers helping with search and rescue operations in Caracas. But first, we'll go to Manuel Rueda, who is in neighboring Colombia. Manuel, good morning.
13: Good morning.
12: You've actually been able to get in touch with people on the ground. What are they telling you about conditions there?
13: Well, basically what people are saying is that some parts of Caracas look like a war zone because many buildings have collapsed entirely. And also in La Guaira, which is a city about an hour away on the Caribbean coast. And because so many buildings have collapsed, thousands of people have lost their homes. They're sleeping in parks at night. Even people who perhaps their building didn't collapse are sleeping outside because they're afraid of the replicas from the earthquake. So basically what humanitarian groups are saying in Venezuela is that this is going to be a very long effort to support these people. You know, these people are going to need food, shelter, medicines. So this is going to take several weeks. They're going to need support for several weeks there to get back on their feet.
12: And what about right now? Like, how is the search and rescue operation working? I mean, it just sounds like the conditions there are really horrific.
13: Yeah, what you have right now is hundreds of people also trapped inside the rubble, inside buildings, and some of these people are still alive and desperately waiting for help. Venezuela doesn't have much experience dealing with major earthquakes because they just don't happen there so often. It's not like California or Japan. Some journalists have been trying to speak to people who are trapped inside buildings. This is a clip from the city of La Guaira where a journalist is trying to get people to scream out their names to prove that they're alive.
14: ¿Cómo te llamas, hermano?
15: Anthony. El otro.
14: Ramón.
15: Y el otro. Ari.
13: So you can see there that you can sort of hear their voices muffled because these people are just behind several feet of concrete, like inside a hole or very deep inside a building, and they can't get out.
12: And it's not exactly a secret that Venezuela's economy has been severely strained for a number of years. You've certainly written reporting on that. You know, the economy is strained. You know, the health services is strained. The infrastructure in general has been under pressure. So do they think that they can cope with the scale of this disaster?
13: Yeah, I mean, the government of Venezuela is going to need major economic support for rebuilding and even for the humanitarian response. I mean, this is a government that's only paying public servants $200 a month because they're so broke. Any public servant in Venezuela, a teacher, a nurse, only gets paid $200 a month. It's a place where inflation is at 500% annually. So this is going to be a big shock for Venezuela's economy. So it's not only just the rescue teams right now you need, you know, the immediate response to help people, but how do you

0: Live from NPR News in Washington, I'm Louise Schiavone. Over a million people are in the United States with the immigration classification temporary protected status, and now those communities are sorting through the impact of this week's Supreme Court ruling, giving the Trump administration the authority to initiate deportations of TPS holders. Among them are 350,000 Haitians. In Springfield, Ohio, Reverend Carl Ruby says the news has hit hard.
1: Yesterday was surreal, and just the way that the tension hung over our city, and particularly our Haitian community, and it was a whirlwind, and we're still trying to get a handle on it. But I was getting phone calls from members of the congregation asking if they should go to work. There were Haitians with me when we received the news, and they immediately began crying. Yesterday was a really, really hard day.
0: Ruby founded Springfield Neighbors United and G92, which are dedicated to helping Haitians in Springfield who are facing deportation. As family and friends search for the missing, Venezuela's president is reporting the death toll from two major earthquakes this week is up to 589, with almost 3,000 injured. Rescue crews from around the world have been arriving in Venezuela to aid in the search and rescue and to help distribute food and water. The 7.2 and 7.5 magnitude quakes rank among the strongest in Venezuela in over a century. The Dow and NASDAQ, basically unchanged. This is NPR. John Bolton, a former Trump administration national security advisor, has pleaded guilty to illegally retaining classified information. The plea agreement with federal prosecutors may allow him to avoid prison time. His sentencing is scheduled for October 28th. In Los Angeles, the jury in the federal arson case of the man accused of starting the deadly Palisades fire says it is deadlocked. Steve Futterman reports.
2: On the second full day of deliberations, the jury initially sent a note informing the court it had reached a verdict. But there was some confusion. A second note soon after said jurors were unable to reach a decision. When the judge asked if there was anything the court could do to help, the jury said no. Jurors were sent home for the day, and the morning they will likely be given an instruction urging them to try to find a way to reach a decision. Jonathan Rinderknecht faces three arson charges that could send him to prison for 45 years. If the jurors continue to claim they are deadlocked, a mistrial could be declared. For NPR News, I'm Steve Futterman in Los Angeles.
0: The Texas Board of Education is poised to act on a reading list, including stories and passages from the Bible, to be required for more than 5 million public school students. Critics say the plan blurs separation of church and state and gives teachers and students no room to decide class materials. I'm Louise Schiavone, NPR News.

0: polls show bipartisan majorities oppose data centers. Part of the problem is secrecy within the tech industry. America's data center revolt, next time, here and now.
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2: Good morning. I'm Leila Fadel. Prime Minister of the UK is a difficult position to hold down. There have been five in the last 7 years, but there's been a constant in the turmoil, a person fans call Hot Podium Guy. Tobias Goh first caught the public's eye when he was setting up a podium for Theresa May in 2019. Based on the nickname, it wasn't his microphone positioning that was getting him all the attention. Goh doesn't see it, though. He told the Daily Mail in 2019, it must be the lighting. It's Morning Edition.
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2: 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I'm Leila Fadel.
4: And I'm Michelle Martin. In the World Cup, Team USA lost Thursday night to Turkey in the final minutes. Despite the setback, the U.S. won its group and will move on to the knockout stage. Throughout the U.S., soccer fans are counting on the World Cup to grow love for the game, and that includes on campuses of historically black colleges and universities, or HBCUs. Aiding in that quest might be the fact that 13 black players are on the U.S. men's team roster this year, the most ever for an American team, and they're having an impact, including Brooklyn-born striker Phelan Balogun, who became the first U.S. player to score two goals in a World Cup game last week. 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
5: A DJ blasts music as teams of six players each hit the field at a stadium in Durham, North Carolina. It's the inaugural HBCU Football Club Classic, a few weeks before the World Cup. 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
6: Let's go, Abdullah.
7: Oh, yeah.
6: Yeah.
7: Every time.
6: Good try. I know that hurt.
5: The tournament organizer, HBCU FC, says the goal is to amplify black college culture through the global game of soccer. Raymond Brooks is the group's social media hype man. He says it's been hard work trying to get the word out.
8: We were going door to door to students, classrooms, HBCUs. 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Soccer? At an HBCU? I've never heard of that.
5: Brooks, who is black, played soccer at Mars Hill University in Western North Carolina, a predominantly white school. He says he didn't have a strong HBCU option for soccer.
8: If you look at a lot of person of color athletes now today is playing soccer at these big NCAA schools, they kind of, I wouldn't say regret their decisions, but they sometimes wonder and reflect what would happen maybe at a different school.
5: It may be hard to find a strong HBCU men's soccer team, but there was one in the early 1970s when Howard University won a national championship in men's soccer. Today, most of the soccer players at HBCUs are women. Emma Brown just finished up her freshman year at Virginia State University.
9: Definitely for Virginia State women's soccer, we're not just a soccer team, but we definitely are a family and we're sisters.
5: Her teammate, Tati Tatiana Ward, says their sisterhood is strong because it's needed on the field, where most of their opponents don't look like them. There have been jeers and stares, she says.
10: I know there's been several teams who have called us names and say that we are aggressive, we're loud, we're ghetto, but we just play our game and just let that speak for itself.
5: But at this soccer classic, there are a lot of high fives and support.
11: And that is game, with Equality FC winning the HBCU FC Classic.
5: The young players say they hope the excitement around the World Cup will help create a soccer fan base at HBCUs as well. For NPR News, I'm Leonita Inge in Durham, North Carolina.

Today is Friday, June 26, 2026. Let's take a look at KYUK's weather for Bethel and the Kuskokwim Delta today. Scattered showers mainly before 4 p.m., increasing clouds with a high near 60. Southwest wind around 10 miles per hour. Tonight, scattered showers mainly after 7 p.m., mostly cloudy with a low around 46. Southwest wind around 10 miles per hour. For the lower Kuskokwim Valley today, scattered showers, cloudy with a high near 62, west wind around 10 miles per hour, and tonight, showers likely mainly after 10 p.m., cloudy with a low around 46, southwest wind 10 to 15 miles per hour. For Anchorage today, scattered showers mainly after 4 p.m., partly sunny with a high near 68, calm wind becoming southwest around 5 miles per hour in the afternoon. Tonight, scattered showers mainly before 10 p.m., cloudy with a low around 57, southwest wind around 5 miles per hour. And for the Bethel tides, a high tide of 1.5 feet at 3 a.m., and a low tide of 0 feet at 10 a.m., and a high tide of 3.5 feet at 3:45 p.m. Sunrise time this morning was at 5:12 a.m., sunset time will be at 12:27 a.m. Kliana Jaknak for listening to KYUK 640 a.m. Mani Mamta Rishagmi.

0: Live from NPR News in Washington, I'm Louise Schiavone. Sentencing is scheduled for late October for former Trump National Security Advisor John Bolton. He pleaded guilty to illegally retaining classified information. Acting Deputy Assistant Attorney General Hayden O'Byrne described the government's case.
1: John Bolton held a number of positions of extraordinary public trust in the United States government, culminating in being the National Security Advisor to the President of the United States. John Bolton betrayed that trust in extraordinary fashion by unlawfully retaining and unlawfully disclosing the information with which he was entrusted.
0: Bolton's plea agreement with federal prosecutors may allow him to avoid prison time. Faith-based organizations that help resettle refugees are blasting the Supreme Court ruling that allows the Trump administration to turn away asylum seekers at the southern border. NPR's Jason DeRose has details.
2: Many groups that welcome asylum seekers and resettle refugees do their work as a form of ministry. Krish O'Mara Vignaraja heads the Lutheran organization Global Refuge.
3: There is a call rooted in Scripture to welcome the stranger, to treat the least of us with hospitality.
2: Many people seeking asylum in the U.S. are doing so for religious reasons, says Matthew Sorens with the evangelical organization World Relief.
4: That's true for people fleeing persecution as Christians or as Muslims or as Hindus or other religious traditions.
2: The administration argues that the asylum system is rife with abuse. Sorens says this Supreme Court decision makes it more difficult for people of faith to live out the value of hospitality. Jason DeRose, NPR News.
0: The Trump administration says the U.S. Forest Service is fully staffed for the summer as dozens of wildfires continue to burn across parts of the western U.S. But as NPR's Kirk Sigler reports, some former federal firefighters are pushing back on those claims.
5: There are now more than three dozen major fires burning mostly in the west, which is baking in a heat wave. All of this comes as the U.S. Forest Service, the country's lead firefighting agency, has lost close to 6,000 employees since last year. Timothy Inglesby is a retired Forest Service firefighter in Oregon.
6: Call it a paradox, in which when wildfire activity is surging, the federal wildland fire workforce is shrinking.
5: Forest Service says it's fully staffed with seasonal wildland firefighters, but sources inside the agency say that's not the full picture. For one, they say many fire management veterans were let go in the last year, and their positions are now being filled by people who are not fully qualified. Kirk Sigler, NPR News, Boise.
0: Wall Street, the Dow is up 169 points, the NASDAQ up 52. 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
7: This is statewide news from Alaska Public Media. I'm Ava White. Anchorage police say a man shot and killed by an officer last week at a South Anchorage Walmart was concealing merchandise with an accomplice. It's one of several new details of the June 16th incident released by Anchorage Police Chief Sean Case during a Thursday press conference. Case says three officers, one of whom was in field training, responded to the incident. When police arrived, one of the suspects, later identified as 33-year-old DeAndre Robertson, was being held by staff in an office near the front of the store. Robertson ran as police attempted to take him into custody, Case says, and the officers and Robertson went to the ground in a narrow corridor.
8: From this position, subject able to get access to a handgun that he has on his person, concealed on his person, and fire a round that strikes Officer Amber in the upper thigh, it exits his thigh, and then it goes into his boot and into his ankle.
7: During the press conference, Case presented stills from body camera footage that showed Robertson then pointing his handgun backwards over his head. Case says Robertson shot Officer Caden Pohl in his ballistic vest. Another officer, Tae Yoon, suffered hearing damage from the shot and was temporarily blinded by the muzzle flash. Pohl ended up shooting Robertson in response, killing him, Case says. He says all three officers were hospitalized from the incident.
8: Officer Amber's injuries already. He was released from the hospital last Saturday. She spent several days in the hospital. Officer Pohl has returned to work. And Officer Yoon is still recovering from the sound loss.
7: Robertson is the third person shot and killed by Anchorage police this year and the fifth shot overall. The State Office of Special Prosecutions will review the incident to see if Pohl's use of deadly force was legally justified. A Juneau nonprofit is giving the Alaska legislature 16 two-bedroom apartments. The Alaska Beacon reports that members of the House Senate Legislative Council voted unanimously to accept the apartments from the Juneau Community Foundation. The new apartments follow the legislature's acceptance of the Assembly Building by a similar donation in 2022, which has 33 apartments for legislators and is regularly in use. Under the terms of the new donation, the Juneau Community Foundation will buy three new buildings, renovate them, and then turn them over to the legislature. 57 of the legislature's 60 members do not live permanently in Juneau. The new apartments mean there will be 49 legislative housing units when the renovations finish. The nonprofit cited the need of housing by state lawmakers, particularly in special sessions, which often coincide with the busy summer tourism season. This is Alaska Public Media.
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11: it. Kuyak nilu kusukan rotak suku. Ika ayok suta lit nawat li kogas kat jingu man nauput.

0: This is KYUK Public Radio for the Yukon-Kuskokwim Delta. I'm Evan Erickson. The Yukon Delta National Wildlife Refuge has announced two additional set-net-only salmon fishing opportunities for waters of the Kuskokwim River within the refuge boundaries. The openers both run 24 hours. The first begins Saturday, June 27th at 12 p.m. and ends Sunday, June 28th at 12 p.m. The following 24-hour set-net-only opener begins July 2nd at 12 p.m. and ends July 3rd at 12 p.m. According to fisheries managers, the set-net-only opportunities are intended to allow subsistence users to harvest abundant sockeye while protecting vulnerable Chinook and Chum salmon stocks. For detailed regulations and updates on the latest openers, head to KYUK.org. The first Jesuit missionaries came to Alaska in the late 1800s, and by the turn of the 20th century, the religious order of the Catholic Church had as many as 50 Jesuits in the state. Now, only two remain, and by the end of June, there will be none. KNOM's Ben Townsend reports from Bethel, where a ceremony honoring the Jesuits' complicated legacy in the state was held.
1: Procession of priests wearing long white gowns with red hems walk down the aisle at Bethel's Immaculate Conception Church. At the back is the Bishop of the Diocese of Fairbanks, Stephen Miyakawa. He thumps the ground with a shimmering silver staff known as a closure as he approaches the altar.
2: My brothers and sisters, we gather together to celebrate this wonderful and blessed occasion to acknowledge the love of God and the work of God through the 139-year mission of the Society of Jesus, of the Jesuit Fathers.
1: A traditional Catholic Mass follows in both English and Yupik. During the sermon, Miyakawa acknowledges the vastness of the Fairbanks Diocese and the tremendous amount of work done by the Jesuits to establish it.
3: All of the 46 churches of the Diocese of Fairbanks that we currently have were established by either the Jesuit fathers or by direction of a Jesuit bishop. We have a long history of the Society of Jesus' presence and ministry here in northern all of Alaska.
1: The Jesuits are an order within the Catholic Church, akin to the Dominicans or Franciscans. They have a reputation for taking on some of the Catholic Church's most remote assignments. That missionary spirit brought the Jesuits to the Yukon River in 1887, where they built churches, schools, and ministries. Without their work, Catholicism may not have taken root in huge swaths of Alaska, particularly among Alaska Native communities. But the Jesuits leave a complicated legacy. Their methods of converting Native people to the religion, particularly in the first half of the 20th century, created generational traumas still felt to this day.
4: Thank you for all that you have taught us about who Jesus is and how to love and serve him wholeheartedly.
1: Father Sean Carroll is the provincial of the Jesuits West Province, which oversees Alaska and nine other states.
4: I also thank you for your patience with us.

0: other states.
1: I also thank you for your patience with us. For there have been times when we have sinned and when we have hurt you.
0: Missionaries, including the Jesuits, forcefully converted and assimilated Alaska Native people into Western culture and religion. Students at Jesuit-run boarding schools were forced to abandon their native languages and physically punished when caught speaking languages other than English. Native dancing and drumming was also banned. The Jesuits West Province maintains a list of 150 Jesuits with credible claims of sexual abuse against minors or vulnerable adults. A quarter of the accused Jesuits served in Alaska at some point in time.
1: I ask for your forgiveness for all that we have done that was not rooted in Christ and love for Him. And for when we did not value your culture, nor recognize the presence of God in you.
0: Carroll gave the order to withdraw from the state last spring. A big issue was recruitment of Jesuits willing to travel and serve in remote villages. He tells the congregation that the Jesuits' work will continue, just without a permanent presence. Father Rich Magner is one of the two remaining Jesuit priests in Alaska. His last day serving Chivac, Hooper Bay, and Scammon Bay is June 30th.
2: We all always knew coming in, or should have known, that we're not going to be here forever. You know, there's not going to, it's going to be mission accomplished at some point. And then we hand it off to the new diocese that we've helped create. And so that's a good feeling.
0: Magner's next stop is a clinical pastoral education residency in Tacoma, Washington. The other remaining priest, Father Tom Provincial, first came to Alaska in 1968 to teach. A fond memory, he says, was meeting elders that practiced traditional subsistence lifestyles.
3: Some of the grandmothers, their fingers were just all bent and with arthritis and stuff like that. You know, their whole lives they've been working out in the cold and the wet, doing food, sewing, all that kind of stuff. I just feel very privileged to have come when I did come, and to see that.
0: Provincial returned in 1975 as a priest and has served in the region ever since. After moving away, he plans to take a 5-month sabbatical. What happens next, he says, is in God's hands. Two lines form in the aisle for communion at the end of the Mass. Dominic Hunt, a Yupik deacon that flew in from Emonic for the event, leads the congregation through a final prayer.
4: And bless them with your wisdom, that they may be a word of hope, a world in need. We ask this through Christ our Lord. Amen.
0: About 70 people pose for a photo on the altar. Priests, deacons, parishioners, elders, and children, many of them smiling, some standing quietly. The photo doesn't tell the whole story, but it's a moment when gratitude, grief, and memory all shared the same room. In Bethel, I'm Ben Townsend.

0: Governor Mike Dunleavy vetoed about $123,000 from the state budget that was earmarked for a maintenance position at Mount Edgecombe High School in Sitka. The school, which is operated by the state, currently has 3 budgeted maintenance positions, but 2 remain unfilled. Dunleavy spokesperson Grant Robinson said in a statement that the governor generally doesn't support adding funding for new positions when existing positions have vacancies. Senator Bert Stedman, a Sitka Republican, says the state-run boarding school needs maintenance staff given its state of disrepair. But he says cutting the position seems like a logical move on Dunleavy's part, given that there are still unfilled positions.
1: When we looked at it, the age of the buildings and the footprint of the school, they could use some assistance in maintenance, manpower systems. So we had a dialogue with the Department of Education, and we added that in the budget, and the governor had a difference of opinion, and that's fine.
0: Mount Edgecombe serves students from across the state, the majority of whom are Alaska Native from rural communities. Stedman says the state can do better when it comes to creating a better environment for the hundreds of students living there. Stedman says the $123,000 funding cut isn't significant given the millions in approved funding for facilities upgrades at the school. But he says they will continue conversations with the State Department of Education next school year to check on staffing levels and maintenance progress.
1: It is a big, big year for Edgecombe as far as appropriations for 6 months from high school. Phenomenal.

0: And it took a lot of work to accomplish it. So now it's going to be up to the contractors to make that school look proud again.
1: Representative Rebecca Himshute, an independent from Sitka, says Mount Edgecombe is in a crisis, but she doesn't believe the governor's veto was malicious. The problem, she says, is that even a small amount of money can make a major difference to any school, and certainly to a school like Mount Edgecombe.
2: They need to fill the positions they have. And if we find that's not sufficient, we'll go back at it next year and add another position. But having one maintenance person when you have 400 kids at a residential school is completely inadequate. So they need to fill the positions that are budgeted right now, and then we can look at it again. So I feel like it's not a completely unreasonable move to make. Make that veto.
1: Himshute says the entire school needs a lot of support from the Department of Education right now, and the most important thing is to fill vacant positions and bring the school, quote, back up to the standard that we want to have for kids across the state. An attorney representing the Alaska Division of Elections acknowledged to a judge on Thursday that the agency could craft a solution so that voters can differentiate between U.S. Senator Dan Sullivan and a would-be challenger of the same name. But it doesn't have to, the attorney said. Alaska Public Media's Liz Ruskin reports on the other Dan Sullivan's appeal to get back on the ballot.
3: Some 45 minutes into oral arguments, Judge Thomas Matthews zeroed in on a key point with the Division of Elections attorney Chris Murray.
4: But isn't there a way to effectively distinguish the two Dan Sullivans that we do have here?
5: So certainly there is, Your Honor. I don't want to pretend that there isn't. The question is the division obligated to do that?
3: If it had two genuine candidates of the same name, Murray says the division would find a way to identify them differently. But the Division of Elections determined the challenger, retired Petersburg teacher Dan Sullivan, is trying to confuse voters into thinking he's the other guy. So Murray says it's not the agency's job to set voters straight.
5: Where the confusion is the goal, Your Honor, we don't believe the division is under an obligation to try and mitigate it or accommodate it.
3: The Petersburg Sullivan's attorney, Jeffrey Robinson, argued that state regulations already contain a solution. Use middle initials on the ballot.
6: Certainly, Senator Sullivan is capable of running a campaign that informs his prospective voters which candidate they're voting for on the ballot. But here, the division has no authority to investigate a candidate's motives in running for office or use that as a basis to exclude.
3: Murray said his client, the Division of Elections, believes middle initials are not a sufficient way to distinguish between the two. He didn't say why. Judge Matthews said he'd issue a decision by Friday evening so that the losing side can appeal to the Alaska Supreme Court on Monday. Time is tight. The Division of Elections says it has to begin printing ballots on Tuesday at noon. Reporting for Alaska Public Media, I'm Liz Ruskin.
1: This is KYUK News. I'm Evan Erickson. 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

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Akaku classic tagluni amikilik pasunguluni pokli 46 degrees west southwest lamgan of kiruluni 10 to 15 miles per hour. Nvachtil 10:06 a.m. minus 0.14 feet. Ulakpagluni 3:44 p.m. 3.77 feet. You can tell the National Wildlife Refuge at Suanan Sartutmalogun to Garlutin in Kashkan, Kinksulutin, Kusukfim Kuigani, Ikichakalut, Kamar 24 hours, Sasaklut, Chikrain, Riluni, Makin, mid June 27, 12 p.m., Ikukluni, Sunday, mid June 28, 12 p.m., in Okun 24 hours, Dugitkatigin, Kakalskat, Iagan Riluni, July 2, 12 p.m., Ikukluni, July 3, 12 p.m., Kanut Kat. 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

0: Today is Friday, June 26, 2026. Let's take a look at KYUK's weather for Bethel and the Kuskokwim Delta today. Scattered showers mainly before 4 p.m., increasing clouds with a high near 60. Southwest wind around 10 miles per hour. Tonight, scattered showers mainly after 7 p.m., mostly cloudy with a low around 46. Southwest wind around 10 miles per hour. For the lower Kuskokwim Valley today, scattered showers, cloudy with a high near 62, west wind around 10 miles per hour, and tonight, showers likely mainly after 10 p.m., cloudy with a low around 46, southwest wind 10 to 15 miles per hour. For Anchorage today, scattered showers mainly after 4 p.m., partly sunny with a high near 68, calm wind becoming southwest around 5 miles per hour in the afternoon. Tonight, scattered showers mainly before 10 p.m., cloudy with a low around 57, southwest wind around 5 miles per hour. And for the Bethel tides, a high tide of 1.5 feet at 3 a.m., and a low tide of 0 feet at 10 a.m., and a high tide of 3.5 feet at 3:45 p.m. Sunrise time this morning was at 5:12 a.m., sunset time will be at 12:27 a.m. Kliana Taknak for listening to KYUK 640 a.m. Mani Mamta Rishabmi. 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
3: Here's your climate highlight for KYUK. NOAA's Climate Prediction Center's outlook for July for the YK Delta favors neither above nor below normal temperatures and neither above or below normal total rainfall. Now remember that this does not mean that near normal is likely. It means it could equally go either way. Now for reference, the average July temperature at Bethel is 56 degrees. It's usually the warmest month of the year, although over the past half century, Augusts have been milder than July, about 1 year in seven. Now, over the past century, Bethel temperatures during the month have ranged from 89 degrees in 2019 to 30 degrees in 1934. July also marks the start of the late summer rainy season in the region. July through September, easily the wettest 3 months of the year. At Bethel, July averages about 2.5 inches of rain. In the past 20 years has ranged from just over an inch in 2005 to nearly 4.5 inches in 2024. And of course, with summer solstice behind us, days are getting shorter now, though unless you're a night owl, you probably won't notice it until late in the month. I'm Rick Tolman with the Alaska Center for Climate Assessment and Preparedness at the University of Alaska Fairbanks.

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Welcome to Native America Calling. I'm Sean Spruce. Getting caught up in the pages of a book is a good way for kids to keep their minds engaged during the summer months in a way that grown-ups can also feel good about. And there are plenty of new books for every kind of reader written by Native authors to add to your summer reading list. We'll get suggestions from some of our favorite avid readers who are also published writers themselves. We'll hear more right after the news.

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1: Byron Graves and Andrea Rogers kicking off our conversation here today. We are talking about books, and specifically young adult fiction, summer reading lists for the engaged young reader in your home, all types of stories, mystery, suspense, drama, romance, young adult fiction. 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Join the conversation if you are a fan of young adult fiction, specifically by native writers. Let us know what you're reading right now for this summer. Or maybe you've got a reading list yourself for your kids, your grandchildren, your nephews, your nieces. Let us know. Phone lines are open. 1-800-996-2848.

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0: everyone. Good morning. Welcome to Talk Line this Friday, June 26, 2026. I'm Diane McGachran, and with me doing the boards, taking your calls, is Gabby. And so we're ready to do that this morning. A little bit chillier than the past couple weeks have been this morning. So I'm going to give out the numbers, and, you know, feel free to call in. You know, this show, we like to have it where people can share their opinions on things. Like, we have a lot of political matters coming up in the fall with the midterm elections, and fishing, other things that just happen that people would like to share more about from the region. Happy to hear from you. Our numbers are 907-543-5985, 907-543-2756. You can also call 800-995-8954. And as always, you can email us at radio@kyuk.org. We'll take your calls and your emails. You can be anonymous for both. And, yeah, and it's a caller-driven show, so we like to have it where people who are listening do the calls and really build the how the hour's going to go. All right, so speaking of our weather, just a minute, Thursday. Oh, okay, never mind about the weather. I don't have the today's weather. Just have Thursday's. And the Tundra Drum announcements. Okay. It's not letting me scroll. Okay. Oh, okay. It clicked me out of the account, so I can't view things, but okay. Anyway, so lines are open. I think there's some activities this weekend. I don't have all the details on it. I think there's a Pride gathering. You know, this is Pride Month in support of LGBTQ plus community, and that happens nationwide, including in Bethel. So I think there's going to be a gathering. I don't know. Do you know, Gabby, when that gathering is?
1: Starts at 4 today at the Cultural Center.
0: Oh, today. Okay.
1: And then they're doing arts and crafts at the Cultural Center, and then at 6, they'll do a march down to Watson's Corner till 6:30, and then after that, there'll be like a little dance party at the Cultural Center.
0: Oh, okay. And is there a special DJ for that, or is it a live music?
1: It's not a special DJ, just Spotify, I believe.
0: Oh, okay. Just hum really loud and dance to it. Okay, so anyway, there will be music, but I'm sure it'll be piped in on the speaker system, sound system, so you can dance. So I think this is for all ages and just a way to have fun. So it starts at 4 o'clock today at the Cultural Center. There'll be some arts and crafts activities for kids. We're going to go to John Nick from Bethel. Good morning, John.
2: Hello.
0: Hello, John. You're on the
2: Hi,
0: air.
2: Hi, Diane. Long time no hear.
0: I was wondering, like, now you're starting our show off like you usually do.
2: I feel a little concerned for the people today.
0: Yeah.
2: I'd like to share with you what I'm concerned about.
0: Okay.
2: You know, in the past, ONC, if you remember, used to deliver food deliveries at noon for elderly and the people who are in need of food.
0: Mm-hmm.
2: And they used to have that program. And they cut it off. But after they cut that off, the hospital got some information on people's need for eating.
0: Mm-hmm.
2: Now they have a, I don't know if the elderly don't know, but I'm one of the elderly that used to go through hunger a lot. And after they gave out the ONC was giving out delivery and all that. And then they stopped doing that. And I know a lot of people besides myself were going getting hungry. And they have to spend all day without food, especially breakfast. Lunchtime was a good time because it covered lunch and covered the area before supper. And I thought about. Finally, I thought, well, the hospital, is there a caring people over there at the kitchen dispensary and all the people who think they need food? And now they have a program then for the elderly, for anybody who needs to eat breakfast, lunch, or supper, can go up there and ask for a meal ticket from one of the vendors at the card office, and they'll give you one.
0: Wow. That's
2: amazing. That's amazing. That's really gracious and grateful for that hospital to make sure you maintain your health, and especially hunger, you know, because I know a lot of people live on fixed income, and during that OMC program, that helped out a lot. Now, the Native hospital doing that for the people, and boy, that's really good of them, because that keeps one person from being hungry, you know what I mean? And it goes to anybody in need of food. You don't have to be an elder. All you need is apply for one if you can't afford one, and they'll give you a meal ticket. Boy, that's really good. It goes to concern of how people are here in Bethlehem. They're caring people here in Bethlehem. And even friends of mine, if you need help, they're all willing to help you. That's one good thing I love about Bethel.
0: That's a really...
2: No matter what race you are, if you need it, don't be shy, ask for it, and they'll give it to you.
0: Mm-hmm.
2: As best as they can, they'll help you. That's one good thing about I love about Bethel.
0: I'm glad you
2: people
0: called in about
2: caring
0: that.
2: Caring here, you know?
0: Yeah.
2: And I really appreciate that feeling. That leaves somebody who ain't hungry for the day. And I'm really grateful for the program at the hospital.
0: Mm.
2: It helps out people maintain a good health standard, you know.
0: Yeah, that's great. I'm glad you told us about that.
2: And they have really good food. In the breakfast, they usually have biscuits, gravy, scrambled eggs, and sausage, or bacon, or oatmeal.
0: Pancakes.
2: And then during the lunch, I haven't heard of them. But I guess they're going up to... A friend of mine goes up there all the time to go eat, and he says it's like home style.
0: Hmm.
2: Especially if it's other people's cookies.
0: Yeah. Well, we like
2: taste
0: that.
2: Your taste bad with the same type of food, but you always have a distinct flavor from others, you know?
0: Uh-huh.
2: It always tastes good. Maybe it's the way you maintain your friendship with people. And you enjoy your food that much more, you know.
0: Yeah.
2: If I'm all alone now, I try to make the best of it I can. I enjoy it, you know.
0: Cool.
2: So, another day of a survival.
0: Yeah. Well, I'm glad you found out about that.
2: Yeah, and I'll give you a
0: food voucher.
2: So people will know about that program. So all you need is a ride up there, and then they have the bus service that goes up there all the time, up to the hospital and post office and, you know, other places that they need to go, and for the elderly, it's free. It only costs $1 if you're under elderly.
0: Mm-hmm.
2: And then you don't have to argue with cab drivers.
0: Mm-hmm.
2: That is one thing about, I usually don't hate, but I don't like the way they're treating people under the cab business. One guy who's homeless guy, always friendly, helpful, and he tries to maintain help with others and makes them feel good, yet he's struggling to help himself. You hear that one guy ask him, I wanted to rent. I'm going to housing. The hell, I can't help you. I can't do nothing about it. This is really
0: okay.
2: Rude.
0: Well, I don't want to get on a whole cab thing.
2: Okay, well, anyways, we need to get better drivers on here who have more meaning instead of being rude, because you're paying for your fare.
0: Mm-hmm.
2: You might be tired because you have your own transportation.
0: Do you
2: Other
0: think,
2: than that, you know, you ride with one of these cabins, you won't mind missing me all the baloney that they give out.
0: Do you think that customers are ever rude to cab drivers?
2: No, I said no, we're not rude. It's the cab drivers that are rude.
0: Never.
2: Because we're not going their direction.
0: Well, I've seen some, over my almost 30 years, I've seen some behaviors, both sides, that were pretty rough. I've seen people throw money at the cab driver, shout,
2: okay,
0: yell
2: at
0: them, egg their cars.
2: You go down if you don't believe what I'm saying.
0: No, it's not that I don't believe it.
2: You go to my AC and try to catch a cab there.
0: No,
2: and see how they'll treat you.
0: No, John, it's not that I don't believe that those things happen. I just think that customers...
2: You know, I want to put right down that it's all greed for money. If you're not going your way, you're out of luck. But if you're going your way, oh, they're full of manners,
0: mm-hmm,
2: because the money's coming in. That's how they've been maintained here by,
0: yeah,
2: these ethnic groups here.
0: I
2: We're
0: just,
2: not people, yeah, no more. They own us. We don't
0: okay.
2: ride the cab. We listen to all the rudeness, and then you take it. No, we don't do that. No, you don't. You don't go to the AC and try to catch a cab.
0: Okay.
2: You know what I'm talking about. Bye.
0: Okay, bye. Oh, well, I know that the word cab is very triggering for people in town sometimes, but I have, there's been some really rough behavior toward cab drivers. I have seen it with my own eyes, and I also know that two cab drivers at least lost their lives. So I know that it's a really tense, can be a tense situation.

0: So I know that it's a really tense, can be a tense situation either way, but we have to try to be fair and not think every cab driver or, you know, every customer is one way or another. Have to be careful with things like that. So anyway, if you'd like to call in, you can at 907-543-5985, 907-543-2756. You can also call 800-995-8954, and you can email us at radio@kyuk.org. And, of course, you can be anonymous for either one of those. And we'd be happy to hear from you. We have one, an email that there'll be no Bethel community biking with EMTs tomorrow. So that Saturday bike that that would happen at the fire station or start at the fire station is not happening tomorrow. Okay, thank you for letting us know that. And okay, now I have to verify it's me again. On the anyway, sorry, the magic of I'm trying to keep track of emails that come in. So we have two movies playing in town. One is Toy Story 5, and the other is Supergirl. Iris, are you going to see either of those two? Or did you see one of them last week?
1: No, I probably won't. The last time I went to the movies was to see The Backrooms, so...
0: Okay. Oh, so you're very careful in what not careful, but you pick your movies wisely.
1: No, my sister just wanted to take me out that weekend.
0: Oh, okay. Well, normally you wouldn't go.
1: And I think there's a fishing opener this Saturday.
0: Oh.
1: Yeah.
0: Oh, okay. Let me see. On the Thunder Drum announcements, it might be there. I don't think we have... there's only one announcement. Okay, yeah, so sounds like there's a fishing opening tomorrow. And also tomorrow, join Teens Acting Against Violence and partners for 2026's Community Pride Celebration. Festivities include a community hangout, crafts, Pride March, and Pride Dance Party tomorrow, Friday, at the Cultural Center. These activities begin at 4 p.m. and then and there'll be crafts, kind of hang out, enjoy hanging around with folks at the Cultural Center. And then at 6 o'clock, there'll be a march down to Watson's Corner and back. And then 6:30 to 9 o'clock, there'll be a dance. Well, there'll be everyone gets to dance. There'll be music and probably snacks. Fun time. Okay, so anyway, that's... I don't know. Toy Story got okay reviews. I think I saw the first one. I didn't know it had already gotten up to 5 of them. Anyway, we're going to go to Yvonne from Bethel. Good morning, Yvonne.
2: Good morning to both of you.
0: Good morning.
2: Good morning, all of you. And those at fish camp struggling yet to put fish up. I call early because long time no talk, so. So you can be having one on July 3rd?
0: Yeah. What?
2: Yeah, good then, but I feel disappointment and angry and due to the decision. Federal Fish and Game, Tribal Fish Commission, they're going to have set net openings on. And why I'm disappointed, and my people are just starting to go fish camps and they're just starting to put fish up. And this only undue stress and more struggle to put fish up, the set net openings they're going to have. Fall hard on us too for fish conservation.

0: when there's an abundance of sums and reds, or should I say, escapees and survivors of the gauntlet out there in the Pacific Ocean and Bering Sea, and restrict the hell out of my people and put more struggle for them to put fish up and fill their racks up. That was my hope, to have more definite opportunities. But no, restrictions first on us. And they always state there's a lack of eddies. An eddy is where you put your set net. And the high tide mark goes all over maybe to the other side of Churchill. That's when you could put your net on the sandbar and have set net. But having a heyday interception area, M and trawlers dumping millions of pounds of fish. And to put the pressure on us, we mean the people to have stupid set net openings. Why I say that? But they forget the Typhoon Halong victims. They lost everything in October. Their freezers were kept out in the storages. They lost everything. On the other hand, state gave them another moose hunting opening. But then again, they turn around and have the Attorney General open up the restrictions on Area M.
1: Well.
0: But I hope they change their minds and give my people more different opportunities. And they're struggling on the Yukon 4-inch whitefish nets. Stupid, and make them struggle in everything. 60 feet. But in closing, I missed out on remembering Robert Nick. We're on the KYUK and the editors of a local newspaper for having that, remembering him and writing an article on him.
1: That was nice.
0: We're on a Yipkak, I hope I pronounced it right, for your accomplishments on helping our people and serving our people. But I quote his sister, Marie, in our culture, and what my look said, they all go to the great place up in the sky, and they never die. And all the Yukoks, good morning to you.
1: Oh, good morning, Yvonne.
0: No, I'm not done yet.
1: Oh, I thought you were doing the goodbye, good morning.
0: Yeah, well, but
1: I'm saying
0: good morning to the Robert Nicks that came back, and that's the way our culture is.
1: Oh, that's beautiful.
0: They rename him after, they never pass on. But I know there was a big reunion of the Nick family up in the great place up in the sky. I know they're done kingfishing. I even know what's for dinner tonight. Fermented king heads, along with mom and dad and all your loved ones and cherished memories of that. Going in with Robert. We're on the Chuknuk. And have a safe 4th of July and have a happy Friday.
1: Thank you. Okay, now good morning. Okay. There's the fishing opening tomorrow is for 24 hours. It goes from noon tomorrow till noon Sunday. And then July 2nd, it'll be noon to another 24 hours, July 2nd noon to July 3rd at noon. Set nets are restricted to 6-inch or less mesh, may not exceed 45 meshes in depth and 75 feet in length. All species of salmon may be retained during these openings. And the salmon bearing tributaries and the Aniak box listed. Okay, I'm not going to read off that whole. It's some kind of code, will remain closed to all gill nets. All right. Now, they say that the Kuskokwim River Sonar Chinook salmon

0: counts remain low, and 38% of the run has passed the sonar. Therefore, drift net opportunities, which can have higher harvest rates, are likely not justified when trying to meet the upper end of the current escapement goal range. Okay, so starting tomorrow at noon is your 24-hour opportunity. Okay, our numbers here are 907-543-5985-543-2756. 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And our weather today, there's going to be scattered showers, mainly before 4 p.m., increasing clouds with a high near 60, and then for the lower that's for the Kuskokwim Delta. For the lower Kuskokwim Valley, it's going to be Friday, scattered showers, cloudy with a high near 62. And I don't have Saturday or Sunday on here. It's just Friday. Yeah. Okay. Okay. All right. So our emails are lines are open, and feel free to call in. You know, on quite a few things that you can call in about. As you know, people call with a lot of different situations they want to talk about. So if you go walking out on the tundra, and also now, wild irises are blooming. Now, what do you think of that, Iris?
1: Oh, yeah, there's a couple growing outside our house.
0: Okay.
1: They're so pretty.
0: Yes. Well, that's your name, and I have some, too. But there's going to be a lot of fireweed in August, because I've seen a lot of that. I see a lot of those... Arctic cotton, a lot of those. Then people tell me when there's a lot of those that there's going to be good berries. I've seen so many different kind of flowers are on the tundra right now, and it seems like they're blooming kind of at the same time. Like there's blueberry blossoms, cranberry blossoms, dwarf azalea, these beautiful yellow buttercups. Another one's a violet, star flower, tundra tea flowers. Really nice out there. Okay, we're going to go to CJ McCormick. Hi, CJ. Thanks for calling.
2: Good morning, Diane.
0: Good morning.
2: Sound check 1212. Can you hear me?
0: Yes, can hear you fine.
2: How are you doing this morning?
0: Good. How are you doing?
2: Not too bad. It is a little chilly, and I left my window open, so it's a little cold this morning, but otherwise I'm doing pretty good.
0: Awesome.
2: Wanted to call in this morning. It's already official by the state, but I wanted to make it talk line official this morning. wanted to announce that I'm once again running for the Alaska State House for District 38. For those that don't know, that's the Lower Kuskokwim. So just wanted to call in and announce that. For those who don't know me, I'll share that I was born and raised in Bethel. I've lived here my whole life, with the exception of a couple years. I went to college in Hawaii, and then I did another semester in Anchorage. I served on the Bethel City Council. I was vice mayor. I did serve a term in the State House, and then most recently, over the last about 2 years, I've been working for ABCP in government relations.
0: Mm-hmm.
2: So,
0: good.
2: Yeah. So, you know, in my past term, I worked on things like the MMIP crisis. That was one of my big priorities. And folks might remember I got investigators added to the state to investigate that. So Of course, that'll continue to be a priority of mine. Of course, VPSO funding, domestic violence shelter services were something else that I got funding for. But moving forward, I think the big priorities looking ahead are, of course, more fishing opportunities for folks with subsistence. And I really appreciated Yvonne's comments just now about that decision made with Area M. I think that took a lot of time and effort to finally get to a point where trawlers were kind of like held accountable, and for the AG to turn around and just reverse that, I think was really disappointing and really undermines a lot of public trust in that process. Uh-huh. It already seems really hard for subsistence users to have a say in state discussions, and so for that to be overturned, I think is unacceptable. So my priority would be to stop trawling, to give folks more chances to fill their smokehouses and be out on the river. And I think another important piece of that, too, is a project like Donlin Gold poses way too much of a threat to support that. So I can't stand for that. Mm-hmm. And then another thing, I think just making our community safer is really important. You know, I mentioned the MMIP crisis, but I think also just having our communities be places where, you know, if a crime occurs, that response to that crime is immediate, and that you're not waiting for weeks. I think just general justice overall could be a lot better. And then I think too, the state needs to have a plan for typhoons, because those Arctic typhoons and other disasters are not just going to be one-off things anymore. I think you know, those are going to be happening every couple of years, and so we need to be ready. So I have a lot of plans for that, but I'll probably call in at another point to expand on that.
0: Sure.
2: And so the last couple of things I just wanted to touch on too is, I think cost of living is really important. I think it's always been very expensive living out here, but especially now with things that are causing gas prices and such to go higher. And so I think the state needs to do what it can to drive those prices down and really use everything at our disposal to help families. And then I think another piece of that sometimes gets lost is, I think, you know, having access to childcare is really important for people to be able to work, and then also housing as well. I think those are really important pieces for people staying here in Bethel. And so overall, if I could kind of like summarize, I think, you know, my goal is just making our communities places where families can stay, where people have their needs met, and where future generations can thrive. So, you know, I'm the youngest candidate in this race, and so I think that means that, you know, I've got a lot of vested interest, because, you know, this is my future too, along with everyone else in the district. So.
0: Yeah. Well, thank you so much for calling. I really appreciate that, and I hope other candidates call in and just share what some of their priorities would be if they were elected. So, hope to hear from you again down the road to share more.
2: Definitely, yeah. I have a lot more like specific sort of platform stuff for fishing and everything.
0: Oh, nice.
2: Just wanted to call in and give kind of a quick overview. But before I did get off, I wanted to share some of the deadlines that are coming up for the primary.
0: Yeah.
2: So the registration deadline is next month. July 19th is the registration deadline for the primary election. And then August 8th is the deadline to request a mail-in ballot. And then you can start early voting as early as August 3rd through the 17th. And then the primary day is August 19th. So I'll definitely be posting and sharing a lot about that. And I would really like to maybe have some events to help some younger people get registered to vote as well. And that has nothing to do with my campaign or supporting me. Mm-hmm. I think it's just important to make sure that people know the process. And once you do it more, you see how easy it is. So I encourage everybody to get out there and vote in the primary.
0: Well, it's good to kind of be on that, because there's probably some complications to voting in the fall.
2: Yeah.
0: Depending
2: definitely.
0: On what some of the national policies turn out to be. With voting. All right. Well, thank you very much for that information.
2: Yes, thank you.
0: Have a great afternoon. Okay, bye. We're going to go to our little station break, right, Iris? Okay, yeah, and we'll talk to you or hear from you on the other side.

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0: I kind of like that song that was playing just before. Welcome back, everyone. 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Our numbers are, excuse me, 907-543-5985, 543-2756. 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And there's fishing opening tomorrow from noon Saturday to noon Sunday. And so that's I hope people get what they need. We're going to go to Susan from Bethel. Good morning, Susan.
1: Hi, good morning.
0: Good morning.
1: Just wanted to let people know from July 2nd, that's next week Thursday, through July 5th, day after July 4th, all those days we're going to have a VA service officer in Bethel and assistants.
0: Mm-hmm.
1: And they'll be at the VFW building.
0: I'm sorry, when was that again?
1: July 2nd through July 5th.
0: Oh.
1: A service officer will be in Bethel, and he'll help with claims and show people how to do the paperwork or start claims if none has been made, and he's bringing an assistant, too. And these could be veterans, family members of veterans, anyone trying to get a disability claim, or trying to get a headstone. The VFW will pay for those headstones for family members who were in the military, the National Guard, the Territorial Guard, any of those services,
0: wow.
1: Army, Navy,
0: okay.
1: Marines, all those. They do headstones. And this includes villages, too. They'll do headstones for, and there's a lot of Territorial Guard history out here, so... And if they're in Bethel during the 4th, you know, villagers sometimes come in, bring your DD-214. And if you can't find that or don't have that, you can still start your claim. You have a Social Security number, you have a birth date, and they'll get the rest of the things going.
0: Hmm.
1: Okay. So, again, they'll be at the post July 2nd through July 5th, and possibly also at the park on the 4th of July, because we have that raffle going on, too.
0: Oh, right.
1: And, yeah. And the VFW phone number is 543-2241. And I think this is really important. We have a very high per capita percentage of veterans in this region and unmet needs. So I did want to get the word out. There's also an article that's been in the Delta Discovery the past couple weeks, a quarter page ad. It's on page 7 of this week's edition, the details of all this, too.
0: Oh, good. Thanks for pointing that part
1: uh-huh.
0: out. Okay.
1: Yeah.
0: Now, Susan, while you're on
1: uh-huh.
0: the line, are you going to hit Supergirl or Toy Story 5?
1: Probably not.
0: Okay. You're
1: probably
0: passing
1: not.
0: On both.
1: No, I did like Disclosure Day.
0: I did, too.
1: People thought it was so-so, but I liked it.
0: I liked it.
1: Yeah, it was, to me,
0: it was a little different.
1: Spielberg productions are brilliant.
0: Yeah, and it was a little different for a science fiction. It had a lot of, well, it had a lot of empathy in it, actually.
1: Yeah, hopefully that's how the aliens are.
0: Well,
1: hopefully we really have aliens that are like that.
0: Well, aliens are probably hoping we're okay, we're nice.
1: Yep.
0: Yeah.
1: And I think when people, any group of people deal with another group of people, of any race or political party or anything like that, we need to know that there's more in common than what sets us apart.
0: Yes, usually that's true.
1: And that's true. And there's always two sides to every story.
0: Mm-hmm.
1: I like when you brought up that sometimes cab drivers receive rudeness from customers.
0: Mm-hmm.
1: You know, customers receive rudeness sometimes, but... so do cab drivers. And we all need to kind of walk in each other's shoes a little bit.
0: Mm-hmm. Yeah.
1: And I also want to thank CJ for stepping in and running again.
0: Oh, I totally
1: support that.
0: Yep.
1: You know, when he was in Juneau before, we saw on national news how hard he worked for us.
0: Yeah.
1: And
0: very
1: I hope
0: committed.
1: People remember that.
0: Mm-hmm.
1: Yep. So I'm glad he renounced his candidate. And I want to promote Pride Support Awareness and Pride Awareness activities today, starting at 4 at the Culture Center.
0: Yeah. Yeah.
1: And again, we all need, you know, everybody needs acceptance, belonging, you know, love everybody type thing. I mean, it's just the only thing that's going to make us all survive as a culture and a group and a society.
0: Mm-hmm.
1: You know, there's a saying, there's enough for man's need, but not for man's greed. And with the fishing challenges and all that, that comes to play, too. We got to, like, help each other out and look out for each other. All right. Have a good weekend, everybody.
0: Yeah, thanks, Susan.
1: Mm-hmm, bye.
0: Appreciate it. All right. Okay, yeah, so just a reminder, they're not going to have the biking that they've been having Saturdays at the fire station tomorrow. I don't know if that'll pick back up again, but I think it will a little bit later in the summer, but I know it's not tomorrow. And I got that Toy Story and Supergirl playing, and but I don't know if there's some other kinds of activities, and I think that's all the kind of announcement kind of stuff we have. Yeah. So I was doing a rundown of the flower action out there because there's a lot going on that I was surprised, because usually the flowers kind of bloom in a sequence, but this time they all seem to be enjoying the June weather and coming out. All right, we'll take a call here that's coming in and continue. So we're going to go to Rick Robb. Good morning, Rick. Thanks for calling.
2: Good morning, Diane. Rick Robb here.
0: Yes.
2: How you doing?
0: Good.
2: How are you? All right. Okay.
0: Okay.
2: Well, a little earlier, you said you wanted to hear from candidates.
0: Yeah.
2: So I'll call up and say hello. Good morning to everybody.
0: Yes.
2: Rick Robb. Yeah. I have. I am running for state senate, District S, which is our district. Like people to know that, you know, we have a huge district, comes, you know, all the upper or the middle Kuskokwim all the way down Bristol Bay, Alaska Peninsula, all the way out to the Aleutians. So it's a huge area. Yeah.
0: Oh, I didn't realize the Aleutians were included. Okay,
2: yeah,
0: wow.
2: Yeah, all the way to the end of the Aleutians.
0: Are you going to travel to any of those places?
2: I'm hoping to down the road a little bit. You know, as we know, travel is very expensive.
0: I know.
2: And,
0: wow.
2: You know, we
0: campaigning
2: times
0: in Alaska.
2: Times are tough financially. I mean, yeah. I realize that. I work two jobs just to make ends meet these days. So.
0: Yeah.
2: So, you know, I mean, you know, but... you know, I know we heard Yvonne earlier, you know, talking about fisheries, and mm-hmm. I mean, fisheries has got to be, you know, fisheries is the lifeblood of our region, and the state needs to protect it, the governor, the legislature needs to protect it, and, you know, advocating for that, and, you know, if elected, I will definitely be, fisheries is going to be one of our highest priority. We need to enhance our fisheries, we need to protect our subsistence rights, we mm-hmm. need to, you know... make conditions that will grow more fish instead of restricting people here from fishing that depend on it. You know, we need to stop trawling in state waters. We need to limit trawling in, you know, federal waters. I mean,
0: mm-hmm.
2: be nice if we could totally do away with trawling.
0: All right.
2: You know, yeah.
0: Or maybe just like a 5-year moratorium like we did with the moose, and the moose
2: all,
0: you know, repopulated itself out here.
2: That would give us 5 generations of salmon to come back, actually.
0: Right.
2: You know, that would be great. Yeah. You know, of course, you're up against, you know, billion-dollar industries. That's hard to do, but at least we can stop them from, the state has the authority to stop them from, you know, fishing in state waters right off the mouths of our rivers.
0: Yes.
2: You know, and the state can influence, you know, the federal regulations.
0: Mm-hmm.
2: And I think our, you know, our state has been lacking that, and I think that has to be something going forward that we need to do. We need to emphasize that.
0: Yeah. You know, one thing I think would be helpful for candidates, and you don't have to say now, but maybe if you thought about this and you called back in or something, but it would be interesting to hear candidates talk about, like, what's currently in the legislature, either in the Senate or the House, what kind of bills or initiatives would you vote for or against? You know, just to give people a feel of real life where you would position yourself to whatever kind of issues that are currently happening in legislation, or legislation that got passed that you didn't agree with or that you did agree with. You know, just to kind of like educate people on specifics like that, you know.
2: Well, the biggest thing that's going on right now in the special session is the gas pipeline bill. You know, and you know, that's all over the news. And I think that our current legislature, I mean, they waited till like the last week of the session to take it up. And, you know, the governor's trying to jam through a bill, you know, quickly. And I think that was a big mistake.
0: Mm.
2: And I think, you know, this is a very complicated issue that's got, you know, potential for long-term economic development for our state. And you can't just ram it through.
0: Yeah.
2: It needs to be thought out. I mean, everybody wants it to pass, but at what cost and, you know, under what conditions and, mm-hmm. you know, what are we going to get through it? And I think that's something that needs to be taken. Now, I don't know if that's going to get passed this summer in these multiple special sessions.
0: Mm-hmm.
2: If not, that would be something, you know, if I'm there next year, we'd want to start that at the beginning of the session, not wait till the last week.
0: I know.
2: I think the timing is all that. There is so much secrecy, you know, this thing about confidential documents,
0: mm-hmm.
2: you know, that are getting revealed, the fact that the developers of the project aren't telling the legislature and the governor what they need to know to make informed decisions. I mean, the way this is being handled is terrible.
0: Mm-hmm.
2: You know, and I think that you know, that the legislature, you know, the current legislature has not done a good job. It sounds like the Senate's done a little better job than the House,
0: mm-hmm.
2: but you know, just the fact that how they're handling it and all the secrecy involved and all the rush meetings. And, you know, the current governor has actually vetoed other legislation,
0: mm-hmm.
2: basically in spite, because they didn't pass the law he wanted.
0: Mm-hmm.
2: You know, I mean, that, you know, at the time he wanted, that seems kind of petty.
0: That sounds like a certain president I know. Okay, yes,
2: well,
0: go on. Didn't mean to go there. Go ahead.
2: we could go there, but, you know, that's not the race. That's not the race I'm in.
0: So. No, I of course. Okay. Oh my, that.
2: Yeah, there's some things about the certain president I don't like either. He has done some good things for Alaska. I'll give him credit there.
0: But there you go. Okay.
2: There are some things that are not so good for Alaska.
0: Uh huh.
2: You know. But you know, I'm focusing at the state level. So that's one thing,
0: yes.
2: You know.
0: Mm-hmm.
2: You know, something that, you know, I actually had a town hall this week, a couple days ago, you know, we talked about maybe bringing in, you know, a new idea. Well, it's not new, but people asked about healthcare. I like the idea of joining compacts with other states for licensed providers, so it's easier to recruit and retain healthcare professionals, you know, doctors, nurses,
0: mm-hmm.
2: counselors like I am.
0: Social,
2: you know,
0: workers, there's yeah.
2: Social workers, LCSWs, you know,
0: yep.
2: like you are, yeah.
0: Yeah.
2: You know, I think we should be joining those compacts, so
0: yep.
2: it's easier to bring people up and they can get working right away.
0: Mm-hmm.
2: So I think that would make that would improve our healthcare system. I mean, it's kind of a relatively... Seems to me that's kind of easy, kind of low hanging fruit that would
0: yeah.
2: help out our people. But you know, I think there's some institutional resistance to that. And I think that's kind of, you know, like, we got to do the right thing. You know, so there's lots of issues. That I don't like what the current legislature has done is, you know, the way they handle the PFD. I know that's a big controversy, you know, but we do
0: mm-hmm.
2: have a law that says what the PFD should be. You know, we have
0: mm-hmm.
2: a statutory amount, and I think the legislature should follow its own law. and not treat the PFD like a, you know, like they're throwing us a bone.
0: Mm-hmm.
2: Now,
0: have you heard, I was going to ask you, have you heard about like private entities that are kind of trying to buy land around certain communities? I think Quinnahawk's an example where they're, unbeknownst to the community, the land just outside of them is being up for grabs, so to speak. Have you heard about that? The private entities that are buying land?
2: No, I haven't heard. I haven't heard about that.
0: Okay.
2: No.
0: No, that's interesting.
2: That's something I haven't heard. I don't know if that there's that much private land to buy around a lot of our communities between native lands and the wildlife refuges.
0: Yeah, here.
2: I'm sure there's some. There can't be that
0: much. I'm
2: going
0: to have to dig a little bit more into that.
2: Yeah, I don't know about that.
0: Yeah.
2: What I was saying about the PFD,
0: I'll just finish
2: with the PFD. You know, I think the legislature should follow the law. The law was, even though the courts ruled they don't have to, I think they should. And I think, you know, if we can't fund our government and give a
0: full PFD,
2: we should amend the statute. So
0: mm-hmm.
2: I think the PFD should be a based on the earnings of the fund, and it would be more than we get now.
0: Mm-hmm.
2: I mean, now they're kind of throwing us $1,000 a year.
0: Yeah.
2: In fact, this year the Senate came out with $1,500, and then the Assembly lowered it to $1,000, and then the State House, and then they threw it a couple $100, you know, as a throwing us a bone at high prices, but it should be based on a formula on the percentage of the earnings, and we could put a percentage of the earnings towards the PFD and a percentage of earnings towards state operations for essential services,
0: mm-hmm.
2: and we could fund our government that way and have a PFD that's based on the earnings, and it would be higher than we get now, and it would grow over time, and I think that's something that is something I would propose.
0: Yeah, I think probably over time the PFD. The needs of the state expanded beyond probably what that legislation was meant for, like decades ago.
2: Yeah, when it was written, the state was running mostly off oil money. Now we're running mostly off revenue money. We're running off finances. I mean, the landscape has changed. Okay,
0: mm-hmm.
2: so let's amend the statute.
0: Mm-hmm.
2: But let's still have
0: mm-hmm.
2: a PFD based on the earnings of the fund that will grow over time instead of being a flat funded thing where it's, you know, kind of at the whim of the legislature.
0: Mm-hmm. Okay. Mm-hmm. Well, that is your political moment for the day.
2: For the day? Okay. And
0: no,
2: we'll
0: for now.
2: Probably got time for another caller. Okay.
0: Okay. Yeah.
2: All right, well, everybody
0: thanks.
2: Have a good day and a good weekend.
0: Yeah. I appreciate the call. Thank you.
2: Okay.
0: Okay.
2: Bye.
0: All right. Yeah. So I do, really encourage people who are running for office to call in and tell us about it on Talkline. There's a lot of people who listen to the show. Also, I think of it as kind of educational. Keep people in the loop on what's happening politically. That definitely impacts all of our lives on a lot of different levels. So we welcome those calls. We have another caller coming in that we'll take, and now that's interesting about private entities purchasing property in the region. That's I'm going to kind of look into a little bit more. I'm going to go to Ernest. Good morning. Welcome to Talkline.
3: Good morning. Is this a radio?
0: Yes, you are on the radio. You might have to turn your radio down that you have in the background.
3: Oh, hang on. Let me, because lower. I'm calling from the e-com.
0: Oh, okay.
3: There's something that's going on that really, really got my attention.
0: Mm-hmm.
3: I have a relative from here on the Yukon that's in my village. He called home along the coast, Hooper Bay, the exact location.
0: Mm-hmm.
3: They were fishing down there for salmon.
0: Mm-hmm.
3: They got quite a few of it. They filled up their smokehouse and they filled up their fish rack. And they were still cutting fish. While they were doing that, Fish and Game or Alaska State Trooper pontoon plane was flying around there, and they seen them. So he went down. He decided to go down and go land by them and walk to them. Right away, what those people did was tell him, don't get any further closer to them because he's on private native land. And that he does not have the right to go on their land without their permission to question their hanging fish. Guess what that trooper did?
0: What?
3: He turned around and boarded his plane and never came back.
0: Wow.
3: Okay, that gets me thinking.
0: Okay.
3: All these years they've been doing this to us on our land. Getting us arrested, getting us fined, and going to court. And here, these Hooper Bay people told this trooper to get off their land, that it's their land and it's their food, and he has no right to be here. Without question, he boarded his plane and took off.
0: Wow.
3: Now, how come nobody never talks about these kinds of things? Well, we are the largest land owners in Alaska. Chalista. Okay, this is the biggest lie that we've always heard from Christian Game. Subsistence top priority rights. They gave it to us. They said no matter what kind of regulations or restrictions or laws they pass, it won't affect us people. That's the biggest lie I've ever heard. We have subsistence rights. We go out there and fish. They come around and say, you can't fish. How come they didn't do nothing to those people along the coast, but they sure as hell locked up Yukon River?
0: Oh, yeah.
3: You know what? I finally ate fish after 6 or 7 years.
0: Oh.
3: I sit here and listen to you Kuskokwim people and Yukon people and coast people talking about fish and how much you got. We ain't got nothing over here.
0: I hear that. I'm
3: Who
0: so sorry.
3: Who controls this river?
0: Yeah.
3: This is our land. This is our food. Why don't we all get together and go down to the Bethel Fishing Game and tell them what happened to our rights, that top priority subsistence rights for the natives?
0: Ernest, this is really
3: important. What happened to that?
0: This is so important, what you're talking about. I hope you'll call in again and say more. We're right at the end of the show, but I appreciate your passion, and I can hear what your care and your voice for what's going on with fish. So
3: yes,
0: thank
3: I do
0: you
3: understand
0: so much.
3: That. I've been listening to that Kuskokwim man that comes on every day,
0: yeah.
3: And I share his anger.
0: I understand.
3: Thanks for listening. Bye-bye.
0: Okay, bye. All right. Well, that's ties up our show. That went by. That was a fast hour. Hope you'll listen in next Friday for Talkline. There's a repeat of the show tonight at 7 o'clock, Iris?
4: Yeah, from 7 to 8.
0: 7 to 8. Okay. Yes. All right, everyone. Have a good weekend. Happy fishing.

0: 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The YK Delta Job Center is open Monday through Friday from 8 a.m. to 5 p.m., located at the BNC Complex, Site 112. 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

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Moved out to Seattle to play some grunge. Washington State, that is. Space Needle. Eddie Vedder. 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

the MTV Unplugged. You should have seen it. We went right out there and refused to do acoustical versions of the electrical songs that we had refused to record in the first place.

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And then just when we thought fame would last forever, along come this band that wasn't even together. Now that's alternative. Hell, that's alternative to alternative.

0: This is KYUK Public Radio for the Yukon-Kuskokwim Delta. I'm Evan Erickson. The Yukon Delta National Wildlife Refuge has announced two additional set net-only salmon fishing opportunities for waters of the Kuskokwim River within the refuge boundaries. The openers both run 24 hours. The first begins Saturday, June 27th at 12 p.m. and ends Sunday, June 28th at 12 p.m. The following 24-hour set net-only opener begins July 2nd at 12 p.m. and ends July 3rd at 12 p.m. According to fisheries managers, the set net-only opportunities are intended to allow subsistence users to harvest abundant sockeye while protecting vulnerable Chinook and Chum salmon stocks. For detailed regulations and updates on the latest openers, head to KYUK.org. The first Jesuit missionaries came to Alaska in the late 1800s, and by the turn of the 20th century, the religious order of the Catholic Church had as many as 50 Jesuits in the state. Now, only two remain, and by the end of June, there will be none. KNOM's Ben Townsend reports from Bethel, where a ceremony honoring the Jesuits' complicated legacy in the state was held.
1: Procession of priests wearing long white gowns with red hems walk down the aisle at Bethel's Immaculate Conception Church. At the back is the Bishop of the Diocese of Fairbanks, Stephen Miyakawa. He thumps the ground with a shimmering silver staff known as a closure as he approaches the altar.
2: My brothers and sisters, we gather together to celebrate this wonderful and blessed occasion to acknowledge the love of God and the work of God through the 139-year mission of the Society of Jesus, of the Jesuit Fathers.
1: A traditional Catholic Mass follows in both English and Yupik. During the sermon, Miyakawa acknowledges the vastness of the Fairbanks Diocese and the tremendous amount of work done by the Jesuits to establish it.
3: All of the 46 churches of the Diocese of Fairbanks that we currently have were established by either the Jesuit Fathers or by direction of a Jesuit bishop. We have a long history of the Society of Jesus' presence and ministry here in northern all of Alaska.
1: The Jesuits are an order within the Catholic Church, akin to the Dominicans or Franciscans. They have a reputation for taking on some of the Catholic Church's most remote assignments. That missionary spirit brought the Jesuits to the Yukon River in 1887, where they built churches, schools, and ministries. Without their work, Catholicism may not have taken root in huge swaths of Alaska, particularly among Alaska Native communities. But the Jesuits leave a complicated legacy. Their methods of converting Native people to the religion, particularly in the first half of the 20th century, created generational traumas still felt to this day.
4: Thank you for all that you have taught us about who Jesus is and how to love and serve him wholeheartedly.
1: Father Sean Carroll is the provincial of the Jesuits West Province, which oversees Alaska and nine other states.
4: I also thank you for your patience with us. For there have been times when we have sinned. And when we have hurt you.
1: Missionaries, including the Jesuits, forcefully converted and assimilated Alaska Native people into Western culture and religion. Students at Jesuit-run boarding schools were forced to abandon their native languages and physically punished when caught speaking languages other than English. Native dancing and drumming was also banned. The Jesuits West Province maintains a list of 150 Jesuits with credible claims of sexual abuse against minors or vulnerable adults. A quarter of the accused Jesuits served in Alaska at some point in time.
4: I ask for your forgiveness for all that we have done that was not rooted in Christ and love for him. And for when we did not value your culture nor recognize the presence of God in you.
1: Carroll gave the order to withdraw from the state last spring. A big issue was recruitment of Jesuits willing to travel and serve in remote villages. He tells the congregation that the Jesuits' work will continue, just without a permanent presence. Father Rich Magner is one of the two remaining Jesuit priests in Alaska. His last day serving Chivac, Cooper Bay, and Scammon Bay is June 30th.
5: We all always knew coming in or should have known that we're not going to be here forever. You know, there's not really, it's going to be mission accomplished at some point, and then we hand it off to the new diocese that we've helped create. And so that's a good feeling.
1: Magner's next stop is a clinical pastoral education residency in Tacoma, Washington. The other remaining priest, Father Tom Provincial, first came to Alaska in 1968 to teach. A fond memory, he says, was meeting elders that practiced traditional subsistence lifestyles.
6: Some of the grandmothers, their fingers were just all bent and with arthritis and stuff like that. You know, their whole lives they've been working out in the cold and the wet, doing food, sewing, all that kind of stuff. I just feel very privileged to have come when I did come, and to see that.
1: Provincial returned in 1975 as a priest and has served in the region ever since. After moving away, he plans to take a 5-month sabbatical. What happens next, he says, is in God's hands. Two lines form in the aisle for communion at the end of the Mass. Dominic Hunt, a Yupik deacon that flew in from Emonic for the event, leads the congregation through a final prayer.
4: And bless them with your wisdom, that they may be a word of hope, a world in need. We ask this through Christ our Lord. Amen.
1: About 70 people pose for a photo on the altar. Priests, deacons, parishioners, elders, and children, many of them smiling, some standing quietly. The photo doesn't tell the whole story, but it's a moment when gratitude, grief, and memory all share the same room. In Bethel, I'm Ben Townsend.

0: vetoed about $123,000 from the state budget that was earmarked for a maintenance position at Mount Edgecombe High School in Sitka. The school, which is operated by the state, currently has 3 budgeted maintenance positions, but 2 remain unfilled. Dunleavy spokesperson Grant Robinson said in a statement that the governor generally doesn't support adding funding for new positions when existing positions have vacancies. Senator Bert Stedman, a Sitka Republican, says the state-run boarding school needs maintenance staff given its state of disrepair. But he says cutting the position seems like a logical move on Dunleavy's part, given that there are still unfilled positions.
1: When we looked at it, the age of the buildings and the footprint of the school, they could use some assistance in maintenance, manpower assistance. So we had a dialogue with the Department of Education, and we added that in the budget, and the governor had a difference of opinion, and that's fine.
0: Mount Edgecombe serves students from across the state, the majority of whom are Alaska Native from rural communities. Stedman says the state can do better when it comes to creating a better environment for the hundreds of students living there. Stedman says the $123,000 funding cut isn't significant given the millions in approved funding for facilities upgrades at the school. But he says they will continue conversations with the State Department of Education next school year to check on staffing levels and maintenance progress.
1: It is a big, big year for Edgecombe as far as appropriations for 6 months at Edgecombe High School. Phenomenal. And it took a lot of work to accomplish it. So now it's going to be up to the contractors to make that school look proud again.
0: Representative Rebecca Himshoot, an independent from Sitka, says Mount Edgecombe is in a crisis, but she doesn't believe the governor's veto was malicious. The problem, she says, is that even a small amount of money can make a major difference to any school, and certainly to a school like Mount Edgecombe.
2: They need to fill the positions they have. And if we find that's not sufficient, we'll go back at it next year and add another position. But having one maintenance person when you have 400 kids at a residential school is completely inadequate. So they need to fill the positions that are budgeted right now, and then we can look at it again. So I feel like it's not a completely unreasonable move to make.
0: Himshoot says the entire school needs a lot of support from the Department of Education right now, and the most important thing is to fill vacant positions and bring the school, quote, back up to the standard that we want to have for kids across the state. An attorney representing the Alaska Division of Elections acknowledged to a judge on Thursday that the agency could craft a solution so that voters can differentiate between U.S. Senator Dan Sullivan and a would-be challenger of the same name. But it doesn't have to, the attorney said. Alaska Public Media's Liz Ruskin reports on the other Dan Sullivan's appeal to get back on the ballot.
3: Some 45 minutes into oral arguments, Judge Thomas Matthews zeroed in on a key point with the Division of Elections attorney Chris Murray.
4: But isn't there a way to effectively distinguish the two Dan Sullivans that we do have here?
5: So certainly there is, Your Honor. I don't want to pretend that there isn't. The question is the division obligated to do that?
3: If it had two genuine candidates of the same name, Murray says the division would find a way to identify them differently. But the Division of Elections determined the challenger, retired Petersburg teacher Dan Sullivan, is trying to confuse voters into thinking he's the other guy. So Murray says it's not the agency's job to set voters straight.
5: Where the confusion is the goal, Your Honor, we don't believe the division is under an obligation to try and mitigate it or accommodate it.
3: The Petersburg Sullivan's attorney, Jeffrey Robinson, argued that state regulations already contain a solution. Use middle initials on the ballot.
6: Certainly, Senator Sullivan is capable of running a campaign that informs his prospective voters which candidate they're voting for on the ballot. But here, the division has no authority to investigate a candidate's motives in running for office or use that as a basis to exclude.
3: Murray said his client, the Division of Elections, believes middle initials are not a sufficient way to distinguish between the two. He didn't say why. Judge Matthews said he'd issue a decision by Friday evening so that the losing side can appeal to the Alaska Supreme Court on Monday. Time is tight. The Division of Elections says it has to begin printing ballots on Tuesday at noon. Reporting for Alaska Public Media, I'm Liz Ruskin.

KYUK News. I'm Evan Erickson. 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

0: апитэн каагавэтлит наарэрпцаахгаан кликнаарвиккаяагаарлуку апкааугаарлут.
1: 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Mani mamtukishag mi. Today is Friday, June 26, 2026. Let's take a look at KYUK's weather for Bethel and the Kuskokwim Delta today. Scattered showers mainly before 4 p.m., increasing clouds with a high near 60, southwest wind around 10 miles per hour. Tonight, scattered showers mainly after 7 p.m., mostly cloudy with a low around 46, southwest wind around 10 miles per hour. For the lower Kuskokwim Valley today, scattered showers, cloudy with a high near 62, west wind around 10 miles per hour, and tonight, showers likely mainly after 10 p.m., cloudy with a low around 46, southwest wind 10 to 15 miles per hour. For Anchorage today, scattered showers mainly after 4 p.m., partly sunny with a high near 68, calm wind becoming southwest around 5 miles per hour in the afternoon. Tonight, scattered showers mainly before 10 p.m., cloudy with a low around 57, southwest wind around 5 miles per hour. And for the Bethel tides, a high tide of 1.5 feet at 3 a.m., and a low tide of 0 feet at 10 a.m., and a high tide of 3.5 feet at 3:45 p.m. Sunrise time this morning was at 5:12 a.m., sunset time will be at 12:27 a.m. Kuyana Taknak for listening to KYUK 640 AM. Mani Mamtukishag Mi.
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4: Gwi machsoon.
5: Gwi machsoon. Swimsuit.
4: Gwi machsoon.
5: Gwi machsoon. Swimsuit.
4: Adu lagaka. Gwi machsoot ka. 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
4: Gwi machsoon.
5: Gwi machsoon. Swimsuit.
4: Gwi machsoon.
5: Gwi machsoon. Swimsuit.
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0: 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Unom classic tachnet, amigilungin a luni boxy 60 degrees southwest lamgan of Kiruni 10 miles per hour. Ataku classic tagluni, amigilis pasung luni boxy 46 degrees west southwest lamgan of Kiruni 10 to 15 miles per hour. 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Sullivan, Petersburg, Armisangun, 10 J. 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
1: I'm Dr. Anthony Lizowitz and this is Climate Connections. AI data centers use a huge amount of energy, so as more come online, the demand for electricity is surging. According to an analysis by the Union of Concerned Scientists, meeting that growing demand could come at a steep cost to the climate and people's health. Co-author James Geniak says that under current federal and state policies, utilities will likely invest more in fossil fuels, for example, by building new gas power plants or extending the life of old coal plants.
2: when we use more fossil fuels, they lead to more climate pollution and health consequences.
1: But the analysis also shows that if the federal government enacts ambitious clean energy policies and incentives, data center energy needs could be mostly met with wind and solar. And Geniac says tech companies could be required to pay for the development of the clean energy resources and grid upgrades that their data centers require.
2: If we have stronger policies, we can avoid increased use of fossil fuels and avoid unnecessary climate pollution and health damages.
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3: Here's your climate highlight for KYUK. NOAA's Climate Prediction Center's outlook for July for the YK Delta favors neither above nor below normal temperatures and neither above or below normal total rainfall. Now remember that this does not mean that near normal is likely. It means it could equally go either way. Now for reference, the average July temperature at Bethel is 56 degrees. It's usually the warmest month of the year, although over the past half century, Augusts have been milder than July about 1 year in seven. Now over the past century, Bethel temperatures during the month have ranged from 89 degrees in 2019 to 30 degrees in 1934. July also marks the start of the late summer rainy season in the region. July through September, easily the wettest 3 months of the year. At Bethel, July averages about 2.5 inches of rain. In the past 20 years has ranged from just over an inch in 2005 to nearly 4.5 inches in 2024. And of course, with summer solstice behind us, days are getting shorter now, though unless you're a night owl, you probably won't notice it until late in the month. I'm Rick Tolman with the Alaska Center for Climate Assessment and Preparedness at the University of Alaska Fairbanks.
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Time right now is 3:30 p.m. You know what that means. It's time for the birthday line, so call in to wish someone a very special happy birthday or a happy anniversary. Kinang ni kanuti rikufku. Kaya gawga 543-5985. Kwasu 543-2756. 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
0: Kuya na kaya ka ulitin piyukan. 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

0: There's less than 20 minutes left for the birthday line, so call in to wish someone a very special happy birthday or a happy anniversary. 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Before this next song, let me read a quick announcement. 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
3: Happy birthday, Sunny. 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Happy birthday, Sunny. 56 years old is long. I'm so happy this day arrived for you. 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
0: Kuya, nakayaga, gluten-free ka. 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
1: Waka, I'd like to say happy Pride Weekend to Bethel people coming from Kevin and Akron. It's our Pride Weekend too. Have fun, you guys. 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
0: Kuyana, for calling. Have a good day, Biuha. Also, there is less than 10 minutes left for the birthday line, so call in to wish someone a very special happy birthday or a happy anniversary. Kinang ni kanitiri kufku kayagaw ka 543-5985, Hwasu 543-2756, Hwasu 1-800-995-8954. This next song is called La Fool by Two Colors and Pia Mia.

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1: Waka, I'd like to wish my granddaughter, Lena Clara Bernice Morgan, a very happy birthday today. Grandma loves you, baby girl. Also, a belated happy birthday, which was June 23rd, to grandson Marvin Philp. Sorry, Grandma forgot about you. I still love you. Bye-bye. 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
0: Kuyana, for calling, Piyohan. Happy birthday, Lena.